0: time zone am I on? What country am I in?
1: It doesn't matter. It's 5 o'clock somewhere.
0: It's always on 5 in Margaritaville, come to think of it.
1: Yeah, I heard that.
0: You've been there, haven't you?
1: Yes, sir.
0: I've seen your boat there.
1: I've been

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1: Here's your inspiration, 97.9 KCMR forecast. Cloudy tonight with a slight chance for storms. Lows around 55. Southeast winds 10 to 15 miles per hour. Chance of thunderstorms tomorrow, high of 78. Slight chance for storms tomorrow night. Lows dip down to about 55. Partly cloudy skies. That's your inspiration 97.9 KCMR forecast. I'm meteorologist Paul Trombley. For more local weather anytime, visit kcmrweather.com. Right now, 75.

he wants some seafood. 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
1: 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The time is 8 o'clock. Time for us to take a look at the latest I have on the weather. Big Band Bob Ray reporting. Well, for tonight, there's a 20% chance that we could get some precipitation. Otherwise, it'll be mostly cloudy. Winds will be out of the east-southeast up to 20 miles an hour. We could have some gusts show up as high as 25 miles an hour, and our low for tonight in the mid-50s. Well, come Sunday, that would be tomorrow, going to church day, a 40% chance of precipitation. Oh, my goodness. Otherwise, it'll be partly sunny. Winds will be out of the southeast up to 20 miles an hour. Gusts possibly blowing at us up to 25 miles an hour. And they say no more than a tenth of an inch of precipitation. Our high for Sunday in the mid-70s. Well, for Sunday night, tomorrow night, a 30% chance of more precipitation. Once more, less than a tenth of an inch is expected. Winds will be out of the east up to 10 miles an hour and our low for Sunday night in the mid-50s. Well, then comes Monday, a 40% chance of precipitation on Monday, mainly before 1 o'clock in the afternoon. Winds on Monday out of the east-southeast up to 10 miles an hour. And, wow, our high for Monday, well, they're saying in the upper 70s. Monday night, look for it to be partly cloudy. Winds out of the east up to 10 miles an hour, becoming calm as the evening wears on, with a low in the mid-50s. Comes Tuesday, sunny, beautiful sunshine, that's what they're calling for, with a high in the lower 80s. Tuesday night, partly cloudy with a low in the lower 50s. Wednesday, mostly sunny with a high in the lower 80s. Wednesday night, they throw in a 30% chance of more precipitation with a low in the mid-50s. And then on Thursday, a 50% chance of precipitation with a high in the lower 80s. Well, let's hope some of that precipitation comes about, because our crops really need it. The grass is growing pretty good, but boy, oh boy, those crops are, they're going to get thirsty if we don't get some rain this coming week, some good rain. Well, last report indicates we have the winds out of the southeast at a brisk 17 miles an hour, and we've had old gusts in there blowing at us as high as

28 miles an hour. Well, our humidity is rather low. It's carrying over from daylight yet. It's at 37%. We got these cloudy overhead skies, but we are showing 80 degrees. It's Big Band Saturday night.

Welcome to Big Band Saturday Night. I'm Big Band Bob Ray, your host. Now it's time for you to move those tables and chairs aside, roll up that carpet, spread some of that magical dancing dust on the floor, and get ready to D-A-N-C-E. Dance the evening away with the big bands right here from the Big Band Dance Man Ballroom of KCMR. Quite a mix of bands tonight. I think you will find them all very enjoyable. So without further ado, take it, fellas.

Gotta Have Your Love. Ina Ray Hutton. She was quite a gal. She was rather shapely, had quite a good following, and she would change gowns 3, 4, 5 times during a dance. And she had an all-girl orchestra that she started in the 30s. She switched it to all men in 1940. Well, that stayed until later in the 40s. And then she went back to an all-girls band when a TV station and radio station, I think it was, out in California, put her on as a all-girls band. It did quite well. We got all men numbers tonight. It's going to start off with Remember, then Nobody's Sweetheart. Ina Ray Hutton will be doing the vocalizing on that. She was the singer. Then it's Stuart Foster, his rendition of Star Eyes. Back in Your Own Backyard follows that, and they wrap it all up with Blue Skies. Ina Ray Hutton and her men's, all men's band on Big Band Saturday Night.

0: Ina Ray Hutton and her orchestra. And it was quite the thing. And what you heard tonight was all her men's orchestra that she put together in 1940. And then when she went back, because they came and asked her to do this radio TV bit for, oh, she did it for 4 or 5 years, but she never recorded anything, and they didn't pull anything off of the tapes and put it on records or CDs that I can find. So we never got that second all-girls orchestra that she had. And so we never, we didn't get all of that. However, there is, the next time I have Ina Ray, it'll be her all-girls orchestra that she had. And it'll be a good one, I'm sure. We'll be back with that next band right after this. Don't touch that dial.
1: 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I'm Mark Merrill with today's Family Minute. 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
0: Here's that next big band.

summertime. That means that it's Bob Crosby and his orchestra on Big Band Saturday night. He started out as the director of this group that all had a share in it, a cooperative band, but he ended up with the whole band. I saw him back in the 70s, I think it was, or a little later maybe, at Disneyland out in California. We were visiting our son and family, and there he was playing in Disneyland. Well, the set's going to start off with Ostrich Walk. Then Between the Devil and the Deep Blue Sea follows that. Bob Crosby will come up to the microphone to give us a couple of numbers. My Baby Just Cares for Me, and When I Grow Too Old to Dream. And they wrap it all up with On the Alamo. Bob Crosby and his orchestra on Big Band Saturday night. Yes, he was the younger brother of Bing, but he did his own thing and he did it well.

Okay, we'll be just a little second here. I got to, I was busy doing other things and failed to get this one in here to be ready to be play. So when it comes up, we will get it going here, which should not be too long. I think it's going to be right about now.

0: Oh, yeah. Bob Crosby and his orchestra on Big Band Saturday night. And you know, he had those that band there. And then, of course, he had the Bobcats within the band. But it was a Dixieland-style band. He liked to play that. However, he did play regular style as well. And he did it quite well. Bob Crosby did not play an instrument. He was a vocalist, and his brother, Bing, had been earlier on with the Dorsey brothers, Jimmy and Tommy, in the early 30s. Well, then he left, and who should come on board? Bob Crosby, his brother. And he was with them. They didn't last a long, long time. And they were done. And they split up over an argument on the tempo of a number. And by golly, that did it. And they both went their own ways. Then they got back together later on in the 50s. And they made a movie, The Dorsey Brothers. And I think that helped bring them back together. And then Tommy got sick in the night and died, and then Jimmy came down with throat cancer shortly thereafter and died as well. We'll be back with that next band right after this. Don't touch that dial.
1: This is By the Way. Maybe it's just me, but I seem to be noticing more ads for hair color for men. Some of us who are showing signs of gray are just delighted that we still have even a little bit of hair to turn gray. We human beings are accustomed to change. Some changes we welcome, some are more like uninvited guests that we seek to alter or cover up. Well, what if God changed? What if he became old and even forgetful? What if he changed his mind? What if he was unpredictable? Fortunately, we never have to ask such questions because he is the same yesterday, today, and forever. I'm glad that his love and forgiveness and care are constant and always will be, gray or no gray. This is By the Way.
0: Here's that next big band.

Boyd Rayburn with his theme song, Rayburn's Theme. Well, Boyd was the man that played everything on the saxophone, from the bass saxophone all the way up to the soprano saxophone. It's going to start off with Boyd meets Stravinsky. Boy, does that thing move. I'm telling you, you can't even keep your beat going with your foot fast enough on that one. And then it's going to be a tonsillectomy, they call it. Well, Dan Darcy is coming up to the microphone and vocalizing on It Could Happen to You. Ginny Powell, who was Boyd Rayburn's wife, is coming up to vocalize on I Cover the Waterfront. And they wrap it all up with the March of the Boyds. He was with the band business for, 10, 15 years, but he went in and out, had problems financially, always was pretty good band with a lot of good musicians. Boyd Rayburn on Big Band Saturday Night.

Yes, Boyd Rayburn and his orchestra on Big Band Saturday night. And Boyd had sort of folded it up. He had basically quit in the late 40s and was doing just a few jobs here and there, but nothing that made him a full-time band anymore. And then in the 50s, some record executives went to Boyd Rayburn and said, we'd like to have you make a few albums, maybe three, maybe four. And

0: I think you can do it real good. So he put together a band. They did some rehearsing, and they cut the albums. And basically, at the end of that, he did retire, passed on in the 1960s. So it was quite the orchestra for a while. Whoops.
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0: 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Here's that next big band.

Cherub, Cherubim. Boy, I'll tell you, every other letter is an I. C-I-R-I-B-I-R-I-B-I-N. Harry James, his trumpet, and his orchestra. Well, the set's going to start off with, "Oh, look at there, ain't she pretty?" Then Betty Grable, his wife, will be at the microphone for "I Can't Begin to Tell You." "Lover Come Back to Me" follows that. Frank Sinatra will be up with "All or Nothing at All," and they wrap it all up with "Don't Get Around Much Anymore." Harry James, his trumpet and orchestra, on Big Band Saturday Night.

0: Mr. Harry James, his blaring trumpet, and his orchestra on Big Band Saturday night. And when he got started, he was just getting started. He was a young guy, a very young gentleman, and he found Frank Sinatra singing in a little one-horse place of some sort, and so he got him to sing. Well, Harry James was affordable for about 6 months for Harry James, and then Frank Sinatra went over. He was taken by Tommy Dorsey, and boy, oh boy, he was there for 2.5, 3, 3.5 years with Tommy Dorsey, and it was quite well for both them, and it was very good for excuse me, it was very good for Harry James to get him started. That All or Nothing at All was one of the last ones that he did with Harry James, and it came out quite well for Harry James. We'll be back with that next band right after this. Don't touch that dial.
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0: And here is that menu for the senior smorgasbord at the Good Shepherd tomorrow from 11:30 till 12:15. It's going to start off with their famous baked chicken. Then they got that chicken and dumplings and roast beef. And boy, they do a good job with that roast beef. Of course, they have their mashed potatoes and gravy. For vegetables, they got potato, or they've got corn or carrots. We like their carrots. They really do a good job with those. For salad, oh, my wife will like the pistachio salad. And I will take that pea salad with some of that pistachio on the side as well. We will both have our relishes, and then there's a dinner roll if you care to have one. And for dessert, you can have lemon meringue pie or strawberry rhubarb pie. Both of those high on my list. The senior smorgasbord at Good Shepherd tomorrow, from 11:30 till 12:15. And it is a super buy. You can't get a better deal. Here's that next big band.

sail along, Silvery Moon, Mr. Billy Vaughn and his orchestra. Billy was around for not a long, long time, but he had a lot of good hits and numbers. It's going to start off with Wheels, and then as I'm looking over a four-leaf clover, you might be out looking for them. They might be not too long before they are out there. The band will be doing the vocalizing on that. Then it's Have You Ever Been Mellow? Yeah, we have the great one, So Rare. The quartet will be doing some vocalizing on that. I think the band gets into a little bit of that too. Then he wraps it up with Harbor Lights and In the Mood. Mr. Billy Vaughn and his orchestra on Big Band Saturday Night.

0: Oh, yes, wonderful sounds of Billy Vaughan and his orchestra. He was so, so good. We'll be right back after this. Don't touch that dial.
1: Do you have the wisdom to plan ahead? Hi, this is Bob Mueller with the Marriage Minute for Couples. Early in our ministry career, we served in an inner-city church, and one need we immediately noticed was that single mothers were often running out of food by the end of the month. We began a food pantry to help. One day, a corporation donated 14,000 prepackaged hot dogs with a shelf life of 10 years. We were able to come up with recipes for the hot dogs that help families for the entire year. Planning for the future is one method God uses to provide for our needs. Are you preparing for the future, or are the two of you spending every dime you have right now? As John Wesley would say, earn as much as you can, save as much as you can, give as much as you can. Rainy days will probably come into your lives. Are you planning to have an umbrella? Remember, marriage is for better, for worse, and for keeps.
0: Here's that last big band.

Sunrise Serenade. Theme song for the piano player, Mr. Frankie Carl. He was one of those piano players. There were three of them that were band leaders that could play just lights out. I mean, they could just get so many notes so fast you couldn't believe it. Frankie was one of those. Frankie started in the late teens and was still going in the early 70s. Well, it's going to start off with the Whistler's mother-in-law. Then Marjorie Hughes will be up to vocalize, and Marjorie was his daughter. He was sort of tricked into that. His wife sent her a recording of her vocalizing in. He didn't know who it was. It was the one that he worked it down and chose. And when she came in for the interview, it was his daughter under the name Margaret Hughes. Well, Marjorie Hughes, I should say, he kept that with her. Cruising Down the River is what she's going to give us. Then there's a medley of the Hawaiian wedding song, How Wonderful to Know, and Ebb Tide. Marjorie will be back at the microphone for Rumors Are Flying, and they wrap it all up with La Rosetta. Frankie Carl is piano and orchestra on Big Band Saturday night.

Oh, yes, the wonderful sounds of Frankie Carl and his piano and his orchestra on Big Band Saturday night. He was such a good band, and he was around himself in the band business for around 60 years. And his daughter, Janice, Marjorie, I think, tried to take it over, but it didn't work. And so that was the end of it. But it was a nice long run and a good run for everybody. 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We'll be back next week with six more of those big bands for your listening and dancing pleasure right here on Big Band Saturday night. Time for Grandpa's Attic Treasures.

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Well, he hopes they leave you, shall we say, relaxed. 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One way or another, we always manage to learn something.

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0: Oh, yeah. 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Oh, my. The old time's going right on by, I tell you. I think it's time we ought to have a fine beverage. Don't you? Oh, yeah. This is a good one. I always like these. They're all good ones for me. Ha, ha, ha. This one here is a strawberry. Yeah, I don't know. There's a couple of cases of strawberries in here by the odor that it puts out. But boy, it is certainly a nice, nice odor. Oh, yeah. There, I finally got it open. Well, some of them pop open right away, and other ones, you know, they're a little tougher. Mmm. Oh, can you smell this? I'll try to get it over the airways to you. Oh, yeah. Boy, that's so nice. Mmm. Strawberry. Hope you have a fine beverage. Oh. Oh. Mmm. Makes it so good. Mmm. Makes it even go so great. This is so good. Wow, this strawberry. Mmm. Really, really quenches the thirst and wants you to take more. Oh. Mighty good stuff. Well, ever heard of a guy by the name of Howard Hawks? He was born on this date in 1896. Howard Hawks. He was born in Goshen, Indiana. My buddy in boot camp was from Goshen, Indiana, Keith Mast. I wonder if he's still alive or not. I always wondered that. That goes back to 1954. This time in 1954, I was carrying that old leaded Springfield from First World War on my shoulder and marching. Yeah. I also got in the band, and I didn't have to do the marching on the morning parade route every day. I was playing in the band. So that was a good gig and not bad. And I got to go to band practice every morning. Well, Howard Hawks was, as I said, born in Goshen, Indiana, 1896. Well, what did he do? He was a Hollywood filmmaker. He died on the day after Christmas in 1977. So he lived a pretty nice life as it was. And he did okay, 81 years old. Some of his movies, His Girl Friday, Red River, The Big Sleep, Sacrifice, Rio Bravo, Bringing My Baby, Monkey Business, and then his big one that really produced quite a well-known song with Marilyn Monroe. It was Gentlemen Prefer Blondes. You know what the song was? Diamonds Are a Girl's Best Friend.
1: The French are glad to die for love. 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

0: Mr. Skelton, you better get in the house.
1: What's the matter?
0: Mrs. Fussy, that grumpy old next-door neighbor just came out.
1: Oh, yeah, the umph girl of Bull Run. Maybe I can sneak into the kitchen without her seeing me.
2: Mr. Skelton, I see you.
1: What?
2: In fact, I see you constantly. If you must sleep all day, you have to do it in the backyard. You're lousing up the landscape.
3: But Mrs. Fussy...
2: I have a complaint about you, Mr. Skelton.
1: No.
2: You always try to figure a way to invade my premises, don't you?
1: Well,
2: yesterday you sprayed your rose bushes, and the bugs flew over and died in my backyard.
3: Well, how do you know they were my bugs?
2: Because they had the same stupid expression on their face. Television set on last night and left all your blinds up.
1: Yeah.
2: And I got so carried away watching the wrestling matches that I nearly strangled my husband. Mr. Skelton, I don't have to take that kind of talk from you.
3: Well, look, I've got to go in now. I have to get my mother a Mother's Day present.
2: Ha-ha! Now you're trying to tell me you had a mother.
3: Yes.
2: Oh, if I only could have spoken to her 40 years ago.
3: Well, I'm only 35.
2: I don't care. I'd be glad to spend 5 years talking her out of it. Give my sympathy to your mother.
3: Well,
2: huh? That poor woman going through life hoping and praying and never having any children.
3: What do you mean she had me?
2: That's a pretty weak excuse if I ever heard.
3: But look,
2: I've had headaches, sore throat, wisdom teeth, but you're the first pain in the neck that I haven't been able to get rid of. Oh, well.
4: I'm the one, the only Red Skelton. Boy, oh boy, he was something else, wasn't he? We saw him on stage a couple of times, and boy, he was something else. The one time we saw him in Rochester, he did that liquor salesman or whatever the deal is, and I tell you, the stage ended up dripping wet. It was soaked. He really soaked it down very, very good. Oh, my. Here we go. This is a pretty good one. Yeah. You see, Glenn Miller had folded his band, and he had gone into the service. Well, they had recorded up until the time he folded that band, and this song was recorded on the 15th of July in 1942. It hit the charts on February 20th in 1943. Well, by this time, it took a long time, but it got up to number one finally. It was Glenn Miller's last number one from a civilian band. Skip Nelson did this solo vocalizing, and the Moderners backed him up. It was arranged by Jerry Gray. That old Black Magic. Number one at this time. For Glenn Miller.

0: exciting book has just come upon the market. It's entitled, Hey Fatso. And it's a book on diet, and it was written by Dr. Felix, how do you pronounce that, Weird?
1: Weird. There's an H in there.
0: Oh, Weird. Dr. Felix?
1: Yes.
0: Weird.
1: Yes.
0: Weird.
1: Be sure
0: Weird.
1: To hit the H, otherwise they think I'm some kind of a kook.
0: I see. Dr. Weird.
1: Yes.
0: Now, this
1: Weird.
0: Book, Hey Fatso, I guess you're calling all the fat people in the world to
1: yes,
0: attention.
1: Yes, it's a very arresting title. We feel it's arresting.
0: Why do you feel that?
1: Because I was arrested for using it.
0: Why? Why were you arrested?
1: Well, Irving Stone...
0: Do you mean the author of
1: yes.
0: Agony and the Ecstasy?
1: That wasn't the original title of it.
0: What was?
1: The Michelangelo's story was originally entitled, Hey Fatso.
0: And he didn't want you to use it.
1: Yes, we went to court about it, and then I convinced Irving that that was a ludicrous title for Michelangelo.
0: His work, yes, it makes more
1: Although,
0: sense.
1: Although, Michelangelo was a fat horse. He really was.
0: Really?
1: Oh,
0: well,
1: yes.
0: All the self-portraits
1: sure,
0: I've ever seen.
1: They had
0: of...
1: some pulleys up there in the Sistine Chapel. Hold on.
0: Just a moment, sir.
1: Sure.
0: Just a moment.
1: He was pretty fat.
0: Just a moment. I think you're joshing me because I have seen self-portraits of Michelangelo.
1: Oh, they paint themselves nice and skinny.
0: I see.
1: Sure.
0: Well, your book, I know, is selling.
1: Oh, yes,
0: now,
1: it certainly is.
0: What do doctors say?
1: Doctors usually say, $25, please.
0: No.
1: What do you mean?
0: I mean about your...
1: Oh.
0: About the work, about your book,
1: oh,
0: about your suggestions.
1: Oh, they've been very hostile to the book.
0: They've been writing against your book.
1: Extremely hostile to the book.
0: They write and talk about the book
1: No,
0: and say
1: more
0: it's...
1: than that. They've tried to run me over. Yes.
0: Now, just a moment.
1: Oh, I see the MD plates on their cars as they speed away in the night.
0: You mean they really don't
1: yes.
0: like what you've written
1: Oh, they're
0: here.
1: Terrible people.
0: You have a chapter here, sir, entitled, Your Mate Controls Your Weight. Would you explain that?
1: Well, that's quite true. I think it's self-explanatory, but I will
0: it
1: delve into
0: really.
1: It if you want me to.
0: Yes, it isn't self-explanatory. You
1: well,
0: mean if you're happy, you gain weight?
1: Yes. No, not at all. Au contraire, my dear fair. No. As far as controlling weight is concerned, let's say you have a bulldog for a wife. Now, you're going to keep your nose in your mashed potatoes at dinner, and you're going to eat your string beans, and you're not really going to pay too much attention to her.
0: You don't want to look up.
1: Let's say you're married to one of them Lolitas, you know.
0: Yes.
1: One of those 16-year-olders or something. If you've got the guts to do it, I never have. I'll follow them for a block or two, and then that's it. You know? That's about the end of it.
0: But if you're...
1: If you get a beautiful young wife there, and let's say she wears a bikini at dinner time, you know, you're not going to look at your Jell-O, are you? Of course not. You're going to look at her Jell-O
0: yeah,
1: if you got any.
0: I see. So a pretty wife will keep you from eating, in other words.
1: Oh, me certain mon.
0: Yes, sir. Now,
1: yes.
0: What do you think is the single biggest cause of overweight?
1: Undershirts.
0: Now, how do you figure that, sir?
1: Well, you sit in one of those summer undershirts, and you just feel like drinking beer, don't you? Right? And you drink beer, and after a while you begin humming a Polish song, don't you?
0: If you're Polish, you might.
1: Yeah, even if you're not Polish, the beer in the undershirt leads you to a Polish chant of some kind.
0: And I see, and that well-being makes you eat more.
1: Yes, certainly.
0: Sir, are fish good?
1: Well, to my knowledge, fish are good. They've never caused a war. Oh, they're all right. They're fine. I wouldn't
0: no,
1: want to
0: I
1: live
0: mean,
1: with one, but I think they're
0: it
1: good.
0: It has been said that fish is a brain food.
1: Oh, that's a fallacy. That's well, a fallacy. However... Brains are a good fish food. That's a trick.
0: How do you know that?
1: I have tropical fish, and if I can, I try to get them tropical brains. Yes.
0: You have another chapter here. Listen to your vegetables.
1: Yes. Yes.
0: Now, what do you mean by that? Listen to your vegetables. They
1: well,
0: will tell you how to eat them.
1: Yes, yes, your vegetables do tell you how to eat them. Take broccoli, for instance. Broccoli tells you how to eat it.
0: How?
1: You break off a little piece and you eat it. See?
0: Yes.
1: Very simple.
0: What other vegetables?
1: Eat broccoli in little pieces.
0: Yes, what other vegetables?
1: Well, succotash. Succotash tells you how to eat it. First you suck it, then you tash it. See?
0: I see.
1: You
0: I
1: just
0: see.
1: Don't tash it.
0: You know, you have... It has been stated that some people... dig their graves with their teeth.
1: Yes, but only very, very poor people.
0: Sir, obesity, would you say that is controlled by a glandular condition, overeating, or emotional disturbance?
1: Well, it can be all three.
0: I imagine so.
1: It can be the first aforementioned and none of the latter two. It can be the middle one you mentioned and not the ends. Or it can just be the last one and not the first two that you mentioned. It can be all three and then another that you never mention. There could be any two of them. Or just one.
0: But you can't do...
1: Or it could be all three. Usually, if you sit down and eat like a fool, you get fat.
0: Yeah, that's what it is. I see. Thank you, sir. Yeah.
2: Oh, yeah. The 2,000-year-old man. And those guys were so good at doing that. Oh, my goodness. They really did know it. Well, this is the blockbuster. It is. This is the big one. It is. And, wow. I'll tell you something about it. It was on this date that the stately Lincoln Memorial was dedicated in 1922 on Washington, in Washington, D.C. Now, in 1922, the 30th of May was Decoration Day. That's right. That's what it was. It was Decoration Day, and they decorated the graves and everything. And so there they were, and they dedicated the Lincoln Memorial. It was. It is mounted in West Potomac Park, consists of a large marble hall. And, wow, there's, you know, the 19-foot structure of Abraham Lincoln sitting on that large armchair. Well, $2,940,000 was what the monument ended up costing. It is quite the monument. If you didn't know it, it measures 187.7 feet by 118.5 feet, and it's 99 feet tall. Now, how many columns are around there, you know, like the old Roman columns? Well, there are 36 of them, one for each of the states that were in the Union when Lincoln died. And the name of those states, each column has a name of a state. And above those, and that's on the around above the columns, and above that, are the names of the 48 states of the United States at the time it was dedicated. Well, they started working. There was a basement. If you see it when they started building it, it was one of those things that they built it above ground, and then they filled up to it and put the steps up and all that. And so there was this large basement down there that has set for years and years and years. Well, they decided back, oh, I don't know, 8-10 years ago to use that basement. So they have been working on it, and it is going to be open this year. This summer, you'll be able to go in. You'll have to have a ticket to go in. There's a lot of memorabilia that has been put around in the basement down below the Lincoln Memorial that we all see. It is quite extensive. There are three rooms around Lincoln on that upper deck, and those are quite the things to see. I did not know there were. I have been there two or three times, but I never looked for a door in any of those rooms. I never thought a thing about it. When I was up there and here Lincoln is sitting on this mammoth chair, I never thought a thing about it. Well, many, many years ago, Walt Disney put together a movie or a skit or play or whatever. I think it was a movie about Abraham Lincoln. And the man that was talking as though he was Abraham Lincoln, had a little bit of saying what Abraham Lincoln was, as though Abraham Lincoln is telling his life story in a way.
3: In the election of 1860, there were those who felt Lincoln merited consideration as a candidate for the presidency. One of these was Adlai Stevenson's great-grandfather, Jesse Fell, who asked Lincoln to write out his autobiography. Here in part is what he had to say about himself.
4: I was born February 12, 1809, in Hardin County, Kentucky. My father removed from Kentucky to what is now Spencer County, Indiana, in my eighth year. There I grew up. My mother, who died in my tenth year, was of a family of the name of Hanks. I went to ABC schools by littles. I think that the aggregate of all my schooling did not amount to 1 year. What I have in the way of education, I have picked up. At 21, I came to Illinois. At New Salem, I studied what I should do. Thought of learning the blacksmith trade. Thought of trying to study law. I borrowed law books, took them home, and went at it in good earnest. In the autumn of 1836, I obtained a law license, removed to Springfield, and commenced practice. In 1854, the law profession had almost superseded the thought of politics in my mind. When the repeal of the Missouri Compromise aroused me as I had never been before. What I have done since then is pretty well known. A. Lincoln.
2: Oh, yeah. Quite the guy. And really, really knows it. And he talked about, Adlai Stevenson and Felt. Well, a block south of where my wife was raised with her folks is Feld Park, named for his grandpa. And the Stevenson house is on the east side in the middle of the block of that park. And his sister, he was not married when he was running for president, and his sister was going to be at the inauguration. She had bought all of these fancy dresses and gowns and everything, was so sure that Adlai Stevenson was going to get there. He didn't make it. He did make it to Bloomington, however. He is buried there in the cemetery on the south side of this of the city, and the president was there for his funeral. And they went down that whole route that they were going down. The federal guys were there the day before. They lifted every manhole cover. They looked down every sewer sculpt and all that. And they blocked everything off, welded the lids closed. It was unreal because they protect this president that much. I was not aware that they did that much, but they did. And then afterwards, and it was all done, they came back and they broke out all the welding and they opened everything up, and it was all set. That's the way it works. And I was surprised. Well, how you doing there, Mr. Duck? Okay, you say, huh? Yeah. So what are the questions about? Well, they're potluck. Some of this and some of that, you know, and all that. And, yep, there are. I think there are four of them this time that are multiple choice. Oh, boy, he says. You like those multiple choice, don't you? I know they give you a chance. So here we go. Okay? Let's do it. All right. Number one. It's a multiple choice. What kind of an animal is an Appaloosa? What kind of an animal is a Appaloosa? Is it a horse? Is it a lamb? Or is it a pig? A horse, a lamb, or a pig? What kind of an animal is a Appaloosa? Any idea? What one are you going to pick? The lamb. Well, that's wrong. It's a horse. The Appaloosa is a horse. Okay, number two. What everyday item has the dimension of 17 by 13 and 1/2 inches? What everyday item has a dimension of 13 by 17 or by 17 by 13 and 1/2 inches? You have any idea? Maybe it's a cake pan? Now, that's what I thought. That was exactly what I thought. But no, that's not what it is. It's a foolscap paper. I have no idea what it means. A foolscap paper. All right. Number three, how many dominoes are there in a standard set? Multiple choice. Are there A, 28, B, 32, C, 36? How many dominoes do you think there are in a domino set? 28, 32, or 36? There sure are a lot of them. So what are you going to guess? You're going to say 36? Yep. Well, that's wrong. There's 28. Boy, these multiple choice aren't being very good to you, are they? All right, here we go. Number four. What style of art did Pablo Picasso help to found? You have any idea what it was? Nope. Well, it was Cubanism. Cubism. Yeah. Whatever that was. Here's another multiple choice. Are there A, 54, B, 367, or C, 862 main acupuncture points in the human body? How many main acupuncture points are in the human body? A, 54, B, 367, C, 862. What do you think? You're going to take the middle of the road on this one? Yes, sir. So that would be the 367? If that's what I said. Yep, that's right. So that gives you one. 367 main acupuncture points in the human body. All right, here's number six. Edward Jenner developed a vaccine for which disease? Edward Jenner developed a vaccine for which disease? You have any idea? No. Well, it was smallpox. Smallpox. You're still at one. All right. Maybe you'll get this one. Number seven. By what name are Carinus, Domingo, and Pavarotti collectively known? You have any idea? You think you know that one. Okay, what is it? The three tenors. Yes, it is. The three tenors. That gives you two of them. All right. Here we go. Number eight. Which Shakespeare character has the most lines? What Shakespeare character do you think has the most lines in the story, I guess, on the play or whatever? So what do you think? You don't know. Well, who was in the play? I don't know that one either. Well, it was Hamlet. Hamlet had the most lines. I wouldn't have known that either. Number nine. This is a multiple choice. It's a true or a false. Is it true or false? Winston Churchill won the Nobel Peace Prize for peace. The Nobel Prize for peace. Is that true or is that false? What do you think? You think it's got to be a true one, huh? Yep. Well, that's wrong. It's false. He got the Nobel Prize for Literature in 1953. You're still sitting at two, and you got one here to possibly make it. And it is a toughie. Which was the first country to ban capital punishment? Which was the first country to ban capital punishment? What do you think? You don't have any idea who it would be. Well, it was Russia. They banned capital punishment clear back in 1826. Can you believe that? No. Well, then, of course, came along the dictators, and Stalin sort of, I guess, I don't know if you would call it capital punishment, but people went on vacation and never came back and didn't get heard of anymore. So there was a little bit of that, and I think it's going on now again, but I can't prove that. So that's it. Anyway, Russia didn't outlaw capital punishment clear back there in 1836. Wow, no, 26. 1826. I'll be darned. Well, see you next week. Yes, sir. Okay. Goodbye. He's going to go ahead and get out of here. And he only got two of them, but he had four of those multiple choices.
5: You always hurt

0: changes and crush it till the petals fall.
1: Now, excuse me there, Mr. Carl Grayson. I'll tell this little girl all about this here situation. Now, honey child, you knows that you always seems to break the, the very kindest soul of our heart with a hasty word that you just can't seem to recall. Honey child, honey lamb, honey baby, honey doll, honey pie. Now then, if this boy, now mind you, I says, if this here boy done broke your heart last night, honey child, honey lamb, honey baby, honey doll, honey pie, is because he love you the most of all.

Oh, yeah. Great one by Spike and the Boys. Yeah, they did a great one on that one. Oh, my goodness. Here we go. This is, this guy was born on this date in San Francisco, 1908. And quite the guy. Ended up making a good living. He was the voice of a lot of people that you know, or animals, I guess you would say, or things. Yeah. He was the voice of Picador Porky, who eventually became Porky Pig, you know. He also created Daffy Duck, Bugs Bunny, and believe it or not, he was allergic to carrots. Of course, he didn't have to eat them himself. Woody Woodpecker was another voice he had. Sylvester, Foghorn Leghorn, Speedy Gonzales, Tweety Pie, oh, and a bunch more of them. Boy, oh boy. He was a regular on radio, and he did it on the Abbott and Costello show. Then he got on to the Jack Benny thing. Well, he did the Maxwell car. That was something else. The Maxwell car, spit and sput and everything. And he also was a couple of the people that were on there, like the Professor LeBlanc, who was Jack Benny's violin teacher. Well, he did make a couple of records. And one of them, he's saying, "What's up, Doc?" And it is pretty good.

0: talking. It's your nickel.
1: Who?
0: This Associated Press. The public has been demanding my life story. Well, I can tell it to you right over the phone. You got your pencil ready? First, I was born, which goes without saying. But even in the hospital the day I arrived, I knew I was different from the other kids. I couldn't figure out why at first. Then suddenly it came to me. I was a rabbit in a human world. I soon displayed a talent for music. My parents gave me a toy piano to play with, and I took to it right away. When I was a little older, I was sent to dance in school. At school recitals, I was always selected to demonstrate various dances.

0: graduation, I was ready for the big time, and offers poured in. This'll never be a hit. And then came Hollywood and Warner Brothers, where I was launched on my film career.
1: Okay, roll 'em.

0: I'm starting my first picture. 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
1: We hope you like our show. We know you're rooting for us, but now we have to go.
2: Well, if you didn't know who that was, Bugs Bunny, that was Mel Blanc. He was the guy that was born in 1908 and made all those different voices. Mel Blanc. I got a whole bunch of things that he did at Christmas time. Oh, my goodness. That he did a lot of other things, you know. And that's all, folks, and all that kind of stuff. He was a very, very busy guy all the time. The coffin and the choking on the Jack Benny Maxwell is classical. Really is.

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Like thunder, the forest re-echoed the

Oh, yeah. John Lithgow. I got that CD at the, JFK Center in Washington, D.C. We were there to see a play, and it was South Pacific is what we saw on the stage there. Well, oh my, here we go. Benny Goodman, the King of Swing, was born on this date in Chicago, Illinois. The year was 1909. Well, he got a clarinet, and he started practicing. The next thing you know, he felt pretty good. And by 1925, when he was 16, he joined Ben Pollack's orchestra. And by golly, it wasn't long, and he was one of the major soloists with the band, along with Jimmy McPartland, Glenn Miller, who was 9 years older than him, I believe, and later Jack Teagarden. And then he left Pollack in 29 and worked with Red Nichols and the Five Pennies. Then he ended up with the Dorsey Brothers for a short while. Then he formed his own band. Well, they were on a tour. They had been out east. They had been on a radio program called Let's Dance. And they were doing things like that. And it was quite the thing. And they weren't doing that well with the dances, though, they thought. So they couldn't put their finger on it or feel what was happening with the radio. They worked their way across the country to the West Coast on their one-nighters. And then on August 21st in 1935, they went into the Palomar Ballroom in Los Angeles. And the place, well, they told him, "We want this new stuff that you're doing." So he told the band, "Put away the old, let's bring out the new." And the place went bonkers. And that was it for then on. Well, then he got very popular, so he got invited and went to Carnegie Hall. And they did a historic jazz band concert with the Benny Goodman Orchestra on the 16th of January in 1938. Well, Benny had arranged for the entire concert to be recorded. He didn't care for it too well, so he put it on a shelf in his bedroom, and there it stayed until 1950. He was getting nervous, so he pulled it down and they went over it. The next thing you know, they released it. One of the things they released was the Sing, Sing, Sing. Now, that was quite the song, and when they put it on and started doing it, you know, Gene Krupa stole the show in a way because he started tom-tomming. It went 12 minutes and 8 seconds. And boy, oh boy, it really did it. They cut a 8-minute one instead of 12 minutes. Then they cut like a 6 and a 3-minute one of the same thing. But it twisted Benny Goodman's nose a little bit. And Gene Krupa ended up leaving in a matter of months, forming his own dance band. But that one, for 12 minutes and 8 seconds, was fantastic. Here's what it sounds like.

0: I travel around a whole lot, friends, and I see all manner of different things all the time. And here the other day, I seen one of them ballets, Swan Lake it is called, and it is pretty, just pretty as it could be. And them women sure can broad jump. And the fine part about it is that the steps that they do have got these French names. And every time they take a step on that stage, it means something. Now, this Swan Lake opens up on this young prince that is having his coming-of-age birthday party, and all the guests come up, and they're doing a step called the pas de trois. And that's where you circle your foot three times and kindly kick up high, and that means there's going to be good times had tonight. And we may be up till three. And while they was a party trying, all these swans come up on the stage. And the princess party tried right over to them and was just before a killing them swans. When all of a sudden, as if by magic, there was one of them, you see, that was wearing a great big gold crown. And that swan turned from a swan into a beautiful young girl. And she was doing a step called the rounds a jamba. And that means I am a girl. And she was, too. And so right off, the prince knowed he was in love of her. And he done a step called the fouette. And that's where you hold one finger up and one hand down and just kindly turn and look. And that means I think you're the prettiest thing I've ever seen, and I want to kiss you. And he started to, and the girl, she done a step called the pas de deux. And that means take your cotton-picking hands off of my shoulders. As it turned out, all of them swans was really girls. But they had this curse put on them saying they couldn't never be girls again until some young boy would give his life for them. And so when the prince learnt of it, he done a kind of a manly leap that meant, I'll give my life for them. And so this great rain come, and it rained, and it rained, and it rained, and it wasn't no ordinary rain. It was a frog strangler. The water kept coming up and a coming up and a coming up, and it got up about chin high, and then they done a step called the soubersault. And that's where you get up on your toes and wave like that, and that means I am drowning. And they did. They did. They all drowned. The boys and the swans and everybody. But they all come to life again. And that's what makes it such a pretty story. They all come to life again, and the boys, they were still boys. But the swans, they was all pretty girls. And the prince, he married that and that was wearing the gold crown. And the rest of the boys, they took their pick of what was left. And they wound up the ballet doing a step called the ensemble à la quatrimer à la derrière. And that means, friends, that means save your Confederate money, boys. The South's gonna rise again.
1: Only Andy Griffith can do that and get away with it. Well, here we go. This guy was quite the guy. He had the number one hit at this time in 1961. He was a guy that met a tragic death on the 31st of December in 1985. He had a traffic accident, I believe it was, and got killed. In it, he was going from one place where he was performing to another place on New Year's Eve, and there was an accident of some sort, and he ended up getting killed. Any idea who it might be? The name of the song was Traveling Man. It was number one at this time for Ricky Nelson.

Hands, the new instant liquid for dishes, brings you Loretta's Soberetta. And now, here's Loretta. See how graceful Loretta moves in her new Playtex? She'll be right back, but first a word about the new mild detergent, Hands.

0: 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Hands the wild detergent.
1: Ladies, do your fingernails drop off from using the ordinary detergent?
2: 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Good.
1: Then listen to what this average housewife has to say about Hands, the new miracle dishwashing liquid.
3: I love it. I use Hands on all my dishes. It makes dishwashing a pleasure, actually fun. And not only that, Hands is the only detergent that doesn't hurt your clothes. It just burns tiny holes in your skin. What a wonderful way to get rid of warts.
1: Thank you, and now here's Loretta in tonight's dramatic love story, Lady Chatterley's Liver.
4: No, Stanley. It's best that we part. You have another wife, and I have another husband, and he has another wife, and she has another husband. It isn't the simplest sort of arrangement, is it? No. After all our years of wedded bliss, it's all feeder saints, Stanley. We must think of the child. After all, we do have a child, and he has a child, and the child has another wife, and she has another husband, and he has a child. And that child, Stanley, is our child.
5: I must go away somewhere and figure this out.
4: Auf Wiedersehen, Stanley. Auf Wiedersehen.
6: But Stella, I know you have another husband, you know? And he has another wife. And she has another husband. And he has another wife. And that old child through parents is now my uncle, know what I mean? And your sister's father on your grandmother's side. But, can't we talk this over? Gee whiz, gosh, now, you know, like there's still time. Our divorce doesn't become final for another 5 minutes.
4: We'll talk it over some other day, Stanley. But not today.
6: Why not, Stella?
4: Because today, I am to be married. Sayonara. Bonsoir. Prosit. Auf Wiedersehen. Au revoir. Adios. Arrivederci. Aloha.
6: How do you like that? Sit the name say goodbye.
7: Oh, yeah. Remember Loretta and the Loretta Young and that show that she did? And she always came in with that flowing gown and all of that. Yeah, that's Loretta Young. She did that. It was quite the thing. Well, that's going to just about wrap it up, I think. Yeah, there goes the bells down. The arms are down, the lights are flashing, the bell is ringing, that train has got to be coming closer. Oh, I see the light now. There it goes, right on by, which means it's time for us to wrap it up and make way for the night sounds of KCMR. We'll be back next week with more of that nutty knick-knack nostalgic stuff. Y'all come back and join us then. Till then, adios, amigos.

0: hope you're having a relaxing evening, enjoying the sounds of the nightlight. I'm Sharon, and we'll keep the music going.
1: 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Cloudy tonight with a slight chance for storms. Lows around 57, east winds 10 to 15 miles per hour. Overcast tomorrow, chance of thunderstorms. High temperatures reach up to 78. Partly cloudy tomorrow night, slight chance of thunderstorms. Lows around 55. That's your inspiration, 97.9 KCMR forecast. I'm meteorologist Paul Trombley. 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
1: 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Lows level off around 57 overnight under cloudy skies with a slight chance for storms. East winds 10 to 15 miles per hour. Chance for storms Sunday. High temperatures reach up to 77. Cloudy skies. Slight chance for storms Sunday night, 56. That's your Inspiration 97.9 KCMR forecast. I'm meteorologist Paul Trombley. For more local weather anytime, visit kcmrweather.com. Currently, it's 70 degrees.

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1: 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Lows level off around 57 overnight under cloudy skies with a slight chance for storms. East winds 10 to 15 miles per hour. Chance for storms Sunday. High temperatures reach up to 77. Cloudy skies. Slight chance for storms Sunday night 56. That's your Inspiration 97.9 KCMR forecast. I'm meteorologist Paul Trombley. For more local weather anytime, visit kcmrweather.com. Currently, it's 70 degrees.

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1: 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Lows level off around 57 overnight under cloudy skies with a slight chance for storms. East winds 10 to 15 miles per hour. Chance for storms Sunday. High temperatures reach up to 77. Cloudy skies. Slight chance for storms Sunday night, 56. That's your Inspiration 97.9 KCMR forecast. I'm meteorologist Paul Trombley. For more local weather anytime, visit kcmrweather.com. Right now, 68.

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1: 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Lows level off around 57 overnight under cloudy skies with a slight chance for storms. East winds 10 to 15 miles per hour. Chance for storms Sunday. High temperatures reach up to 77. Cloudy skies. Slight chance for storms Sunday night, 56. That's your inspiration 97.9 KCMR forecast. I'm meteorologist Paul Trombley. For more local weather anytime, visit kcmrweather.com. Right now, 68.

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1: 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Lows level off around 58 overnight under overcast skies with a slight chance of thunderstorms. Winds out of the east, 10 to 15 miles per hour. Cloudy skies expected again Sunday. Chance of thunderstorms. High temperatures reach up to 77. That's your Inspiration 97.9 KCMR forecast. I'm meteorologist Paul Trombley. For more local weather anytime, visit kcmrweather.com. Right now, it's 66 degrees.

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1: 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Lows level off around 58 overnight under overcast skies with a slight chance of thunderstorms. Winds out of the east, 10 to 15 miles per hour. Cloudy skies expected again Sunday. Chance of thunderstorms. High temperatures reach up to 77. That's your Inspiration 97.9 KCMR forecast. I'm meteorologist Paul Trombley. For more local weather anytime, visit kcmrweather.com. Right now, it's 66 degrees.

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1: 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Slight chance of thunderstorms overnight. Otherwise, cloudy skies expected. Lows level off around 58. Easterly winds 10 to 15 miles per hour. Chance of thunderstorms Sunday 77. Slight chance of thunderstorms Sunday night. Lows dip down to about 57. Mainly cloudy skies. That's your Inspiration 97.9 KCMR forecast. I'm meteorologist Paul Trombley. For more local weather anytime, visit kcmrweather.com. Currently 64.

Here's a happy tune you'll love to croon. They call it Sam's Song. It's catchy as can be.

0: And now another treatment, this classic American theme, brought to you by Mr. Gary Crosby. Here's a happy tune
1: that'll bring you a smile all the while. When you croon it, you're really in style.
0: And the title is Sam's Song. It's catchy as can be,
1: with a sly little beat, and the melody sweet keeps you tapping your feet.
0: And the title is Sam's Song. Nothing on your mind
1: but the news of the day and the bills you must pay. Keep your hair turning gray, but you're still humming Sam's
0: Song. Are you all right? How's your brace?
1: Why, it makes you grin, gets under your skin, as only a song can do.
0: Who the people that you meet?
1: Hello, Joe, what you know, and remind me to mow. Tell them business is slow, but I'm
0: whistling Sam's Song. Everyone you see
1: has a story to tell or a gimmick to sell, but

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1: Here's your inspiration, 97.9 KCMR forecast. Slight chance of thunderstorms overnight. Otherwise, cloudy skies expected. Lows level off around 58. Easterly winds, 10 to 15 miles per hour. Chance of thunderstorms, Sunday, 77. Slight chance of thunderstorms, Sunday night. Lows dip down to about 57. Mainly cloudy skies. That's your inspiration, 97.9 KCMR forecast. I'm meteorologist Paul Trombley. For more local weather anytime, visit kcmrweather.com. Currently 64.

say either. 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
1: 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Slight chance of thunderstorms overnight. Otherwise, cloudy skies expected. Lows level off around 58. Easterly winds 10 to 15 miles per hour. Chance of thunderstorms Sunday 77. Slight chance of thunderstorms Sunday night. Lows dip down to about 57. Mainly cloudy skies. That's your Inspiration 97.9 KCMR forecast. I'm meteorologist Paul Trombley. For more local weather anytime, visit kcmrweather.com. Currently, it's 61 degrees.

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Rich fella eating milk and crackers. 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With all your dough, are you having any fun? 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
1: 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Slight chance of thunderstorms overnight. Otherwise, cloudy skies expected. Lows level off around 58. Easterly winds 10 to 15 miles per hour. Chance of thunderstorms Sunday, 77. Slight chance of thunderstorms Sunday night. Lows dip down to about 57. Mainly cloudy skies. That's your Inspiration 97.9 KCMR forecast. I'm meteorologist Paul Trombley. For more local weather anytime, visit kcmrweather.com. Currently, it's 61 degrees.

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1: 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Daytime highs approaching 77 today under overcast skies with a chance of thunderstorms. Southeasterly winds 10 to 15 miles per hour. Mainly cloudy skies expected tonight. Slight chance of thunderstorms. Lows level off around 57. A mix of clouds and sun tomorrow. Slight chance for storms 80. That's your Inspiration 97.9 KCMR forecast. I'm meteorologist Paul Trombley. For more local weather anytime, visit kcmrweather.com. 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
2: 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Daytime highs approaching 77 today under overcast skies with a chance of thunderstorms. Southeasterly winds 10 to 15 miles per hour. Mainly cloudy skies expected tonight. Slight chance of thunderstorms. Lows level off around 57. A mix of clouds and sun tomorrow. Slight chance for storms 80. That's your Inspiration 97.9 KCMR forecast. I'm meteorologist Paul Trombley. For more local weather anytime, visit kcmrweather.com. 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
1: 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Daytime highs approaching 77 today under overcast skies with a chance of thunderstorms. Southeasterly winds 10 to 15 miles per hour. Mainly cloudy skies expected tonight. Slight chance of thunderstorms. Lows level off around 57. A mix of clouds and sun tomorrow. Slight chance for storms 80. That's your Inspiration 97.9 KCMR forecast. I'm meteorologist Paul Trombley. For more local weather anytime, visit kcmrweather.com. 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
2: 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Daytime highs approaching 77 today under overcast skies with a chance of thunderstorms. Southeasterly winds 10 to 15 miles per hour. Mainly cloudy skies expected tonight. Slight chance of thunderstorms. Lows level off around 57. A mix of clouds and sun tomorrow. Slight chance for storms 80. That's your Inspiration 97.9 KCMR forecast. I'm meteorologist Paul Trombley. For more local weather anytime, visit kcmrweather.com. Currently 61.

0: once again we bring you Sing for Joy, featuring sacred music that expresses the biblical themes that are the basis of Christian worship for each week in the church year. 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
1: At this time in the liturgical year after Pentecost, the Church celebrates Trinity Sunday. This day is a celebration of the Christian understanding of God. God is one God and three distinct persons. These persons are not separate parts or entities of the whole. They're not three different gods. They're not different manifestations of God. There is one God in three persons. It's complicated. Theologians have wrestled with how to understand the Trinity for centuries, and we all continue to wrestle together. Our understanding of the Trinity is nothing short of a holy mystery. Our Trinity Sunday program opens today with a Trinitarian hymn that is a favorite for many congregations, Holy, Holy, Holy. The final stanza takes the stance of praise. Holy, holy, holy, Lord God Almighty, all thy works shall praise thy name in earth and sky and sea. Holy, holy, holy, merciful and mighty, God in three persons, blessed Trinity.

Holy, holy, holy, Lord God Almighty. Hymn by Reginald Heber, set to the tune Nicaea by John B. Dykes. Jerry Hancock conducted and played organ with the St. Thomas Choir of Men and Boys in New York. The psalm appointed for this week in the Revised Common Lectionary is Psalm 8, a wonderful song of praise for God's acts of creation. The psalmist begins, "O Lord, our sovereign, how majestic is your name in all the earth. You have set your glory above the heavens." The praise later turns to wonder, as the psalmist remarks, "When I look at your heavens, the work of your fingers, the moon and stars that you have established, what are humans that you are mindful of them, mortals that you care for them?" The care of God for all of creation, including us lowly humans, does indeed move us to praise. When we hear this psalm on Trinity Sunday, we remember that, according to the Christian tradition, the triune God has been present from before time and will endure forever. The one God, Father, Son, and Holy Spirit, was present and active in creating the life of the world, and the triune God's acts of creation and sustenance continue even now. As we give thanks for the gifts of God's presence in creation, we hear a sung setting of Psalm 8 in the Anglican chant tradition.

We heard Gloria Day Cantores of Cape Cod, Massachusetts, under the direction of Elizabeth C. Patterson, singing Glenn Woodward's setting of Psalm 8, O Lord, our Governor. To learn more about the music you hear on our program, visit us on Facebook, Instagram, or our website, singforjoy.org. There you can subscribe to our monthly e-newsletter and find out how to support the show. The composer Heinrich Schütz was a German composer writing just before the time of Bach and Handel. Much of his music is biblical or liturgical in nature, including his setting of Psalms, published in 1619. He wrote these psalm settings after a trip to study with the Italian Baroque composer Gabrielli, and we hear in his composition elements of that Italian style. You'll hear that the music alternates between two choirs, and the interplay between the choirs creates a musical drama that is especially exciting. We hear now Schütz's setting of Psalm 8, sung in German.

Psalm 8 by Heinrich Schütz, sung by Regensburger Domspatzen of Regensburg, Germany, under the direction of Hans Martin Schneit. One of the canticles of the Christian Church, the Te Deum Laudamus, is often included in worship on Trinity Sunday. The Te Deum is a sweeping canticle of praise, naming all the elements of creation that join their voices in praising God, from angels to humans, martyrs to prophets, apostles to the earth itself. We'll hear a sung setting of this canticle by 20th century British composer Benjamin Britten, his Festival Te Deum. This is a significant choral work, about 6 minutes long, and the piece is sectioned in extraordinary sensitivity to the text. You'll hear sections that are almost chant-like, and other parts that are harmonically and rhythmically complex. The organ plays a significant role, sometimes punctuating the sections of text and other times setting the scene for what is to come. The version of the Te Deum that Britten sets is from the Book of Common Prayer. It ends with words of prayer. O Lord, have mercy upon us. O Lord, let thy mercy lighten upon us as our trust is in thee. O Lord, in thee have I trusted. Let me never be confounded.

That was Festival Te Deum by Benjamin Britten. Christopher Robinson conducted the choir of St. John's College. We are sent out today with another setting of the Te Deum, this one versified into a hymn, Holy God, We Praise Your Name. We'll hear the St. Olaf Choir of Northfield, Minnesota, singing John Ferguson's setting, with Ferguson at the organ and conductor Anton Armstrong. This week of Trinity Sunday, we go out giving thanks for the triune God, the one who creates, redeems, and sustains the life of the whole world. We sing with the hymn writer, Holy Father, Holy Son, Holy Spirit, three we name you. Though in essence only one, undivided God, we claim you. And adoring, bend the knee while we own the mystery.

Sing for Joy presents sacred music expressing the biblical themes that are the basis of Christian worship for each week of the church year. Your host is Reverend Alexandra Jacob. This series is a production of St. Olaf College, an institution of the Evangelical Lutheran Church in America. 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Sing for Joy's music director is Andrew Jacob. Our communications coordinator is Carolyn Pearson. The program is engineered and edited by Grant Fergueli and Mia Pardo. Sean Tonko is the program's producer, and our executive producer is Jeffrey O'Donnell. We're always glad to hear from our listeners. You can find us on Facebook and Instagram, or visit us at singforjoy.org. I'm Sean Tonko, inviting you to be with us again next week at this time when Sing for Joy returns.

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1: 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Daytime highs approaching 77 today under overcast skies with a chance of thunderstorms. Southeasterly winds 10 to 15 miles per hour. Mainly cloudy skies expected tonight. Slight chance of thunderstorms. Lows level off around 57. A mix of clouds and sun tomorrow. Slight chance for storms 80. That's your Inspiration 97.9 KCMR forecast. I'm meteorologist Paul Trombley. For more local weather anytime, visit kcmrweather.com. Currently 61.
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3: Let me extend a very happy Memorial Day weekend to all of you here in our sanctuary, those joining us remotely, and those listening on KCMR as well. We remember and we're grateful for the military personnel who have died while serving in the United States Armed Forces. And certainly we are grateful for the freedoms and the blessings of each day, and certainly for veterans and military families for their faithfulness and their service. Thank you for that. Again, I want to welcome you to worship today. I'm Pastor Steve Johnson, senior pastor here at First Covenant Church. We're grateful to have you all with us, and we're excited to see how God works in your heart and life. And I trust that when you go from this place, that the Spirit has inspired or convicted or challenged or encouraged or drawn you close to Him. More than anything, our purpose is not about us today, right? It's about honoring and worshiping our Lord and our Savior today. So we want to just invite you to join us in our worship today in song and in prayers and in message.
4: Lord.

0: Good morning. This morning's scriptures will be some of Colossians, Ephesians, and 1 Corinthians. So we start out with Colossians chapter 2, verses 6 through 7. So then, just as you receive Christ Jesus as Lord, continue to live your lives in him, rooted and built up in him, strengthened in the faith as you were taught, and overflowing with thankfulness. Ephesians chapter 4, verses 11 through 14. So Christ himself gave the apostles, the prophets, the evangelists, the pastors and teachers to equip his people with works of service, so that the body of Christ may be built up until we all reach unity in the faith and in the knowledge of the Son of God and become mature, attaining to the whole measure of the fullness of Christ. Then we will no longer be infants, tossed back and forth by the waves and blown here and there by every wind of teaching and by the cunning and craftiness of people in their deceitful scheming. 1 Corinthians chapter 15, verses 1 through 5. Now, brothers and sisters, I want to remind you of the gospel I preached to you, which you received and on which you have taken your stand. By this gospel you are saved, if you hold firmly to the word I preached to you. Otherwise, you have believed in vain. From what I received, I passed on to you as of first importance, that Christ died for our sins according to the scriptures, that he was buried, that he was raised on the third day according to the scriptures. And he, as he appeared to Cephas, and then to the 12.
1: This morning, I have a little bitty plant with us. And this plant, I think, is pretty cool and amazing because it's something called a cutting, which means there is another plant that is bigger and has roots and is usually a healthier plant. And this was taken or cut off from it. And when this little cutting is taken care of and given what it's needed, it will start to grow roots and grow into its own big, healthy plant. And it's something important to be noted that where this plant came from. It's not like a bunch of air molecules got together and were like, we want to be a plant. Poof! We're a plant. That's not where this came from, right? Where did this little guy come from? Another plant, right? It was passed on from another plant. And this can help us understand the Christian faith a little more clearly. You see, as Pastor Steve mentioned, we are starting a new sermon series today called The Roots of Our Faith. And in this series over the summer, we're going to be exploring some big questions and maybe even bigger answers to all of the important truths of the Christian faith. And just like our little plant didn't come from spontaneous, you know, atoms coming together and poof a plant, the faith, our Christian faith, doesn't come from nothing either. It comes and has roots in a rich history, and we're going to be exploring that this summer. In the Corinthians passage, which was the last passage read for us this morning, we have the Apostle Paul, and he is writing to those who believe in the city of Corinth. And Paul is saying,

0: and reminding them that Jesus, who's the Son of God, came to earth, became fully human while being fully God, and lived a life here on earth. And then he died. But the story doesn't end there. Jesus comes back to life and shows himself to other people. The roots of our faith start with God, with this big act that Jesus did. And Paul is saying that he didn't invent it. He has received it, and he is passing it along to other people. This wonderful truth, this good news of Jesus, is something that the church has been carrying and sharing for thousands of years, and we're still doing so today. In the Colossians passage, which was the first one read for us this morning, we see that Paul is writing to another group of believers, and he is telling them, hey, you've received these truths about Jesus, and now you need to do something with them. You need to keep close to Jesus and grow roots in God and be connected so that you can grow to be healthy. If I took this little guy that was freshly cut from another plant and just left him on the counter, what do you think would happen? He would do the best he could, right? But eventually he would dry up and he would die because he doesn't have what he needs to grow to be strong and healthy. But according to people that know what they're doing, which is not me, if you place this little cutting in water for a few days, roots start to grow up out of it. And after only 3 days, this little dude already has some pretty good roots going on. And if we take care of it and plant it in soil, hopefully it continues to grow. And this is what our faith needs. It needs to remain connected to God so that we can grow deeper, healthier roots to be healthy in our faith. And then finally, we have Paul, once again, writing to the church in Ephesus, that middle scripture passage. And he is saying that God has given the church people so that everyone can grow strong. So that when false, untrue, confusing things are starting to be said about the faith, they're not so easily blown over. We need to grow roots in God, and we need one another to remain healthy and strong when things that are not true about our faith are being said, so that we don't waver and fall. As we are exploring these important truths this summer, the goal is not necessarily to just shove a bunch of information in our brain or have a pretty answer to questions when they're asked, but it's so that we can know Jesus deeper, so that we can grow closer to God, and so that we live a life that is rooted in this amazing, great, big, good news of Jesus.
1: Thank you, Pastor Stephanie, for getting us into our sermon series for the summer. Well, good morning, everyone. There's something remarkable about roots to me, because roots are almost always hidden. I love looking at trees. I don't love it when their roots get into my like sewer line, but I love looking at trees. And when we look at a tree, when you admire a tree, you see all the visible things, right? You notice the height and the thickness of the trunk. You notice the spread of its branches, the beauty in the spring and summer of its leaves. But what gives the tree life is the part that no one sees. Beneath the surface, roots spread deep into the ground. They anchor the tree during storms, and they draw nourishment during the rain. They hold everything together when the winds begin to shake what is above the ground. And the deeper the roots go, the stronger the tree is. A tree with shallow roots may look healthy for a while. It may even appear strong during good weather, but eventually the storms come. Eventually the dry season arrives. Eventually the winds blow hard enough to reveal whether the roots were deep enough to sustain what everyone could see. Faith works much the same way. There are many things about Christianity that are visible. Our worship is visible. Music is visible. Ministries that we do, sermons that we preach, outreach programs, the traditions that families and churches have are visible. But underneath all of these things are the roots of the faith themselves. Underneath everything else lies the deeper question of what is it that Christians actually believe? What anchors us? What nourishes us? What holds us steady when life becomes difficult? What makes Christianity Christian? This is what our summer series is going to be about over the next few weeks. Over the next several weeks, we are going to explore the roots of the Christian faith. We're going to ask foundational questions like, who is God? What does God's providence mean? What do we believe about the scriptures, the Old and New Testament? What does it mean to be human? What is sin? What is the gospel? What do we mean when we talk about the kingdom of God? What is the church? And what is our hope as Christians after death? These are not new questions. Christians have been wrestling with these questions for centuries and centuries. In fact, from the very beginning, followers of Jesus understood that faith had to be taught, practiced, preserved, and handed down from one generation to the next. That is part of what Paul is getting at in our passage today from Colossians 2. When Paul says, just as you received Christ Jesus as Lord, continue to live your lives in him, rooted and built up, strengthened in the faith you were taught. Paul is reminding the Colossians that the Christ they first received through the preaching and teaching the gospel is the same Christ in whom they are now meant to be rooted in. They are not meant to drift into newer teachings or more fashionable spiritual ideas. They are meant to remain grounded in the faith that was first proclaimed to them. Christianity is not something each generation invents from scratch. The gospel existed before us. The church worshiped before we arrived. The faith was practiced before we ever heard it. We enter into a story, into a confession and a community that has already been formed by the saving work of Christ. In fact, the clearest place we see this is in our 1 Corinthians passage in chapter 15, when Paul writes, For what I have received, I have passed on to you. That language is important. Paul is speaking about something handed down, something entrusted, something received and proclaimed faithfully. The good news did not originate with Paul, as much as it can seem like that when so much of the New Testament was written by Paul. Before Paul ever wrote a letter, the church was already proclaiming the death and resurrection of Jesus. Christians were already confessing the core truths of the faith together. Christ died for our sins in accordance with the scriptures. Christ was buried. Christ was raised on the third day. These words likely reflect one of the earliest confessions of the Christian church. Paul is reminding the Corinthians in his letter, as he recites this early creed, that the gospel is not an invention of personal spirituality. It is a received proclamation centered on Jesus. Christianity existed as a worshiping, proclaiming community before the New Testament was ever written. The faith was preached, it was confessed, it was taught, and it was lived before it was ever compiled into the books of the New Testament. The early church had a word for the process of forming believers in the faith. The word was catechesis. Catechesis was not merely memorizing theological facts. It was not simply passing a theology exam. Catechesis was the formation of a Christian life. New believers learned how to pray, how to worship, how to read scripture, how to confess the faith, and how to live ethically and understand themselves as part of the body of Christ. One of the themes emphasized in the book called Making Disciples by Alex Fogelman is that catechesis is never only about information. It was about transformation. The church was clearly trying to create educated people. The church was trying to form disciples whose entire lives were rooted in the person of Jesus. And the early Christians took this formation seriously because they understood something that can be easy to forget in life. Our beliefs shape our lives. What we believe about God shapes how we pray. What we believe about humanity shapes how we view and treat one another. What we believe about sin shapes whether we live with honesty or denial. What we believe about grace shapes whether we live with fear or freedom. And what we believe about the church shapes whether we live isolated lives or connected ones. Theology is never merely abstract. Theology eventually becomes practice in our lives. What we believe always shapes how we live. Sometimes people speak about theology as though it's cold or unnecessary. I've heard it said that theology divides people, but love unites people. But throughout Christian history, the church has understood that theology is actually meant to protect love, to guide love, and give shape to it. If we misunderstand who God is, eventually we misunderstand what love itself means. If we misunderstand who Jesus is, we eventually misunderstand what salvation is. If we misunderstand what it means to be human, eventually we will be misunderstanding what dignity means, what justice means, forgiveness, and holiness. Roots matter because roots allow us to bear fruit. And shared roots matter because without them, the church begins to drift. That is part of what Paul is talking about in Ephesians 4. When Paul says that the church is meant to grow into maturity so that we are no longer infants tossed back and forth by the waves, blown here and there by every wind of teaching. That image feels relevant today. All the time, there is some new ideology or theology. There's some new outrage or some new internet theologian that becomes famous. Some new movement promising secret knowledge or a better version of Christianity. Faith can become reactive and unstable. Churches can become shaped by politics, by culture wars, personalities, or trends more than the gospel. And when Christianity becomes disconnected from its roots, it eventually becomes whatever we actually want it to be instead of what it is. That is one of the great temptations of faith, that we slowly begin reshaping Christianity into our own image rather than allowing Christ to reshape us. But the church has always insisted that Christianity has consistency. That there are truths that define our faith, that there are convictions shared across centuries and across cultures. And that does not mean Christians agree on everything. Christians have debated many things throughout history and still do. But there are foundational truths that form the center of our Christian identity. A language only works if words have shared meanings. If every person gets to define words differently, eventually communication collapses. And the same is true of our faith. If God can mean anything, then eventually it means nothing. If resurrection is just a metaphor, then Christianity changes fundamentally. If Jesus is merely a moral teacher rather than the Savior and the Lord, then the gospel itself is altered. Shared roots are not restrictions placed upon our faith. They are what makes faith possible. The earliest Christians wrote creeds for the church, and they were never written to make Christianity smaller. They were written to preserve the life-giving truth at the center of Christianity. And this is why Christians have historically discerned the faith together rather than individually. We see this already happening in the book of Acts when we come to chapter 15 at what is called the Jerusalem Council. The early church faced a major crisis. Gentiles, non-Jewish people, were coming to faith in Christ. And as they did, questions began to emerge. Do Gentiles need to become fully Jewish in order to be Jesus followers? Because all of Jesus' original followers were Jewish. Did they need to begin to follow Jewish laws from the Old Testament and customs in order to belong to the people of God, to join this movement that Jesus was doing? This was not a minor disagreement. This was a crisis about identity, how people understood salvation, and the future of the church itself. And what is striking to me is how the church responded. They gathered in Jerusalem, which at the time was kind of the center of the church, as the earliest Jesus followers were centered in Jerusalem. The apostles and the elders gathered together. They listened to the testimony. They debated and argued among each other. They searched the scriptures that they had. They prayed together and they discerned together. Acts 15 tells us that Peter, who was seen as the leader, spoke. Paul and Barnabas testified to what they had seen among the Gentiles becoming followers of Jesus. James reflected on the witness of Scripture. The church wrestled collectively with what faithfulness required. And eventually they sent a letter containing one of the most remarkable phrases in the New Testament. They wrote a letter to the Gentiles saying, "It has seemed good to the Holy Spirit and to us." Notice how communal that statement is. Not I alone have figured out the truth. Not my private spirituality has given me secret insight. Not the strongest personality wins. Instead, together, through prayer and scripture, conversation and discernment, the church sought to follow the leading of the Holy Spirit. That pattern would continue throughout Christian history. One of the most important moments in church life came nearly 300 years later, when the church leaders in a similar way gathered in the city of Nicaea. The church faced another major crisis. This time it was about the identity of Jesus. A priest named Arius had taught that Jesus, though exalted above all of creation, was ultimately a created being and was not eternal in existence the same way as God. And at first glance, that might sound like a small theological distinction, but the church recognized immediately that everything about what it believed was at stake. Because if Jesus is not truly God, then can Christ truly save us? If Jesus is merely a creature like us, then can he reveal the fullness of God? If Christ is less than fully divine, then what exactly happens in the incarnation, the cross, and the resurrection? So bishops from across the Christian world gathered at the city of Nicaea in the year 325. A bishop was the leader of the church in a city or in a region. And so the leaders of the church gathered to address this issue. They debated fiercely, they searched the scriptures, they prayed and discerned together. And from that council emerged what we now have as the Nicene Creed. You can find it in the back of our hymnals. We use it from time to time. Often we use the Apostles' Creed more in worship, probably because it's shorter and functions as a summary of the Nicene Creed. The Nicene Creed was not written because the bishops wanted to invent new theology. It was written because they believed the scriptures already testified clearly about who Jesus is, and they feared that truth was being distorted. What the creed declared, when the creed declared that Jesus was true God from true God, the bishops were echoing passages like John chapter 1, when it says, "In the beginning was the Word. The Word was with God, and the Word was God." When the creed confessed that Christ is of one being with the Father, they were wrestling with texts like John 10, 30, where Jesus says, "I and the Father are one." When the Creed proclaimed that all things were made through Christ, they were drawing from passages like Colossians 1, which declares, in referring to Jesus, that all things have been created through him and for him. The church leaders in Nicaea were not creating a new faith, but safeguarding the faith that had been handed down through the apostles and witnessed to in Scripture. The Creed was meant to give clear language to what the church had long proclaimed about Jesus. Those words became an anchor for Christianity as it went through times of storms. To this day, Roman Catholics, Eastern Orthodox, Methodists, Lutherans, Presbyterians, Anglicans, Baptists, Covenanters, and many others still confess the words of the Nicene Creed because it articulates the core of our Christian faith. The Council of Nicaea did not end the controversy of who Jesus is overnight. In the years that followed, many leaders in the church continued arguing over who Jesus was. Some bishops abandoned the Nicene position. Emperors in the eastern half of the Roman Empire didn't like the decision and became involved in the conflict. Entire regions of the church were still divided. One of the strongest defenders of the Nicene faith, the idea that Jesus was fully God during these years, was a man named Athanasius, who was a bishop from Alexandria, Egypt, who spent decades arguing that the church could not compromise on the idea of who Jesus is. Athanasius was bishop of Alexandria for 45 years. And during those 45 years, he was exiled from the city and kicked out from his role as the leader of the church there 5 times because of his steadfastness to keep the faith that was handed down. Athanasius understood that this was not merely a theological technicality. He was adamant that if Jesus is not truly God, then salvation itself is uncertain. A created being cannot reconcile humanity to God in the way that the gospel proclaims. He and the church defended the Nicene Creed so fiercely because the church believed that the very heart of Christian hope was at stake. The Creed mattered to them because the identity of Jesus mattered. And the identity of Jesus still matters today. The church throughout history has understood that Christianity is not held together by politics. It's not held together by our nationality, by personality, or cultural similarity. Christianity is held together by a shared confession about who God is and what God has done through Jesus. This is why our summer series matters. This is not merely an intellectual exercise for the next season. This is not simply a theology class disguised as a sermon series. Our summer is about learning again how to become rooted people. Rooted deeply enough that our faith can endure suffering and hardship. Rooted deeply enough that we are not blown around by every cultural wind. Rooted deeply enough that our lives begin to bear the fruit of Christ. Rooted deeply enough that our children and grandchildren inherit something sturdy and life-giving. Rooted deeply enough that we remember we do not stand alone. We belong to a community of faith stretching across centuries. We worship alongside believers from every continent and every era who have confessed the same Lord, proclaimed the same gospel, and trusted the same Christ. We are not inventors of the gospel we proclaim. We are recipients of God's grace. And over the coming weeks, we are going to spend time tending those roots together. We are going to return to the center, and we are going to ask what Christians believe and why those beliefs matter for how we live our everyday lives. And next week, we will begin with the question that kind of stands underneath every other question, as Pastor Stephanie preaches on who is God. Because every root of the Christian faith ultimately grows from there. Lord God, we thank you for the fact that we are not on this journey of faith alone. That you have been active in the life of the church for over 2,000 years. We thank you that that there is wisdom that we have to gain, and that there that we don't have to figure this out all on our own, that we have one another and each other to journey together on and to support ourselves in growing deep in our roots of faith. Amen.

0: May the grace of the Lord Jesus Christ and the love of God and the fellowship of the Holy Spirit be with you all. Amen.
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3: Here's your Inspiration 97.9, KCMR forecast. Daytime highs approaching 77 today under overcast skies with a chance of thunderstorms. Southeasterly winds 10 to 15 miles per hour. Mainly cloudy skies expected tonight. Slight chance of thunderstorms. Lows level off around 57. A mix of clouds and sun tomorrow. Slight chance for storms, 80. That's your Inspiration 97.9 KCMR forecast. I'm meteorologist Paul Trombley. For more local weather anytime, visit kcmrweather.com. 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
1: 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Daytime highs approaching 77 today under overcast skies with a chance of thunderstorms. Southeasterly winds 10 to 15 miles per hour. Mainly cloudy skies expected tonight. Slight chance of thunderstorms. Lows level off around 57. A mix of clouds and sun tomorrow. Slight chance for storms 80. That's your Inspiration 97.9 KCMR forecast. I'm meteorologist Paul Trombley. For more local weather anytime, visit kcmrweather.com. Right now, it's 57 degrees.

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2: 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Daytime highs approaching 77 today under overcast skies with a chance of thunderstorms. Southeasterly winds 10 to 15 miles per hour. Mainly cloudy skies expected tonight. Slight chance of thunderstorms. Lows level off around 57. A mix of clouds and sun tomorrow. Slight chance for storms 80. That's your inspiration, 97.9 KCMR forecast. I'm meteorologist Paul Trombley. For more local weather anytime, visit kcmrweather.com. Right now, it's 57 degrees.

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1: 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Overcast today with a chance for storms. High temperatures reach up to 77. Winds out of the southeast, 8 to 15 miles per hour. Mainly cloudy skies tonight. Slight chance of thunderstorms. Lows dip down to about 57. Slight chance for storms tomorrow. 80, partly cloudy. That's your Inspiration 97.9 KCMR forecast. I'm meteorologist Paul Trombley. For more local weather anytime, visit kcmrweather.com. Right now, it's 61 degrees.

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1: 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Overcast today with a chance for storms. High temperatures reach up to 77. Winds out of the southeast, 8 to 15 miles per hour. Mainly cloudy skies tonight. Slight chance of thunderstorms. Lows dip down to about 57. Slight chance for storms tomorrow. 80, partly cloudy. That's your Inspiration 97.9 KCMR forecast. I'm meteorologist Paul Trombley. For more local weather anytime, visit kcmrweather.com. Right now, it's 61 degrees.
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1: 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Overcast today with a chance for storms. High temperatures reach up to 77. Winds out of the southeast, 8 to 15 miles per hour. Mainly cloudy skies tonight. Slight chance of thunderstorms. Lows dip down to about 57. Slight chance for storms tomorrow. 80, partly cloudy. That's your Inspiration 97.9 KCMR forecast. I'm meteorologist Paul Trombley. For more local weather anytime, visit kcmrweather.com. 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

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It is coming up on 10:30, and that's time for the live broadcast of the Sunday morning worship service from Trinity Lutheran Church here in Mason City. Pastor Beverly Butler will deliver this morning's sermon. The organist this morning is Ryan Holscheiser. Hymns in today's service include the gathering hymn, Holy, Holy, Holy, Lord God Almighty, and the hymn of the day following the sermon will be Come, Join the Dance of Trinity, and ascending hymn this morning is When Pain of the World Surrounds Us. We invite you to worship with us now as we take you live to Trinity Lutheran Church.

And I do apologize. We appear to be having a little bit of an issue with our board. I'll work on that and get you back to music here until we can get that back online.

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Rest in God's love. Amen. I invite you to rise then in body and or spirit for our gathering hymn. It's number 413.

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Let us pray. Almighty Creator and ever-living God, we worship your glory, eternal three in one, and we praise your power, majestic one in three. Keep us steadfast in this faith, defend us in all adversity, and bring us at last into your presence where you live in endless joy and love. Father, Son, and Holy Spirit, one God, now and forever. Amen. Please be seated, and we'll continue with our first reading from the Psalms.

Our reading this morning is from Psalm 8, and we will read responsively. O Lord, our Sovereign, how majestic is your name in all the earth. You have set your glory above the heavens. Out of the mouths of babes and infants, you have founded a bulwark because of your foes to silence the enemy and the avenger. When I look at your heavens, the work of your fingers, the moon and the stars that you have established, what are humans that you are mindful of them, mortals that you care for them? Yet you have made them a little lower than God and crowned them with glory and honor. You have given them dominion over the works of your hands. You have put all things under their feet, all sheep and oxen, and also the beasts of the field, the birds of the air and the fish of the sea, whatever passes along the paths of the seas. O Lord, our Sovereign, how majestic is your name in all the earth.

The Holy Gospel according to Matthew, the 28th chapter. Glory to you, O Lord. Now the 11 disciples went to Galilee to the mountain to which Jesus had directed them. When they saw him, they worshipped him, but they doubted. And Jesus came and said to them, "All authority in heaven and on earth has been given to me. Go therefore and make disciples of all nations, baptizing them in the name of the Father and of the Son and of the Holy Spirit, and teaching them to obey everything that I have commanded you. And remember, I am with you always to the end of the age." The Gospel of the Lord. Praise to you, O Christ. Please be seated. Several weeks ago, it was Mother's Day weekend, and I was at the Fiber Festival in Lake Elmo, Minnesota. I have a friend, Betty, who raises alpaca. She lives north of the cities. And so we put a booth together at this fairgrounds, Washington County Fairgrounds, four big buildings filled with vendors of lots and lots and lots of wool, and also other things like sheep, goat soap and stuff like that. So we meet there on Friday and set up the booth, unpack the cars, and there we are. Betty has a creative eye, so she knows how things are going to look well. And I'm just there to assist. Would this look good here, this corner? How about the shelving here? Yes. Yeah, how about this here? And all the while I'm thinking, what does this really matter? If it were up to me, I'd just set the things on the table, right? Okay. But 3 hours later, it looks to adequate to her eye, and so we can be done for the day. So you might wonder, what was I bringing to sell? It was one of my shawls made from my sheep's wool, turned into cord rug yarn. Yep, it's thick, and so it knits up quickly, and that's really fun because it doesn't take so long to make something. And it was a cold day that Saturday, so I wore the shawl, and I sold a few, actually. What does it really matter? Well, I realized that it did matter because I could see other people's booths set up, other vendors, and some of them had lots of bright lights shining on their product, and they'd arrange it in such a way to draw people in. Some of the other vendors had lots of people at theirs. We had people come in because it was set up nicely. We had drew people in as well, not nearly like some of the others, but we weren't as big either. We didn't have bright colored yarns either. But what does it really matter? You might be thinking that about Holy Trinity. What does it really matter? Why are we putting a whole Sunday aside for this? So, what does it matter? It does matter. Does believing in the Trinity matter? Not so much in our head. Okay, so I believe in this. We have the creeds we read. Do we believe this? Yes, we believe that. What it matters is, how does our belief come out in our life? How does it form and shape our life? The difference it makes is not in what we say we believe, but how we live, how it shapes us. So let's think about the Trinity. Think about a time when you were awed by creation. Some of you have been on mountaintops. Yes, some of you have. Some of you have jumped out of airplanes. Yes, you have. I have not. Or I have not gone on a hot air balloon ride either. Some of you have looked through microscopes and seen infinitesimally small things that are absolutely amazing. I'm always amazed when I hear about how many species of this or that. That many bees, that many ants, different types. Wow, our God is an awesome God. And so our hearts are filled with praise. So it was years ago, I was visiting Granny, and she sent me into town to get a few things at Krieger's greenhouse. Some of you remember Krieger's. And I went in to get her plants, and then I walked into another separate section of their greenhouse. It was filled with red geraniums, all in bloom. It was just amazing. I was so surprised, I think, just surprised by it, but also just awed by the beauty there. When we experience beauty and awe, we give praise to God, the Creator. And then we think about the Redeemer. God chose to live on this earth with us in the person of Jesus to redeem us, to
to redeem us from our sin, to go to the cross, to release that sin that we have carried. And also, as someone that now we can relate to when we're suffering, when we're in pain, because we know that Jesus knows pain. We know that he knows what suffering is. So we can pull closer to Jesus when we're suffering. And then the Holy Spirit. Jesus said the Holy Spirit will be advocate and comforter to you. The Holy Spirit, closer to us than our very breath. So let's take a breath now just to experience the Holy Spirit. Bring in the Holy Spirit. And then release all ills. The Holy Spirit, not separate from, not more than, none of these three, we call them persons. It's the mystery. I'm not going to try to figure that out, right? It's beyond us figuring it out. Three persons, one God. Three ways that God expresses through the creation, through the redemption, and the relation to us in our suffering. And relating to, you think about Jesus and how he walked this earth and how he related to people. And the Holy Spirit that's part of us, in us and with us and blowing through us to do all that we can do. Matthew 28 is the last, very end of Matthew's gospel. Jesus has called his disciples to meet him there, the 11 that are left, and they're there on the mountaintop. And he's there with them, and it's amazing, right? They saw him crucified, they knew he died, they had word that he was raised, and now he's there in front of them. And then we read, but they doubted. They doubted. Now, we doubt, yeah, but they doubted. They're right there in his presence. How can they doubt? But they doubted, we're told. And of course, that lets us know that it's okay. It's okay to doubt, because doubt is a part of faith, right? Alfred Lord Tennyson wrote these words in one of his poems: there is more faith in honest doubt than in all the creeds. So if it's not faith, if there's surety, right? If you're sure about something, it's not faith. Doubt mixes in with it, and so they doubted. And then, amazing, Jesus sends these doubters out. He said, I'm sending you. So he trusts the disciples, and he trusts us to go out and to be his hands and feet in the world. I send you out and to do all that I've commanded you. Wow, all of that. We look at the gospel and see how he had lived on this earth and how he related to people, how he healed, how he spoke the word of forgiveness, how he offered grace to people, how he included people on the margins. And he's sending the disciples out, and us as well, to do that, to be that in the world today. We think about Matthew 25, how to live, to share food with the hungry, visit those in prison, clothe the naked, because that is Jesus that we're relating to. How do we live like Jesus? Well, you do here, certainly, you do out in the world. You who make prayer shawls, this congregation makes quite a few prayer shawls, and so do other congregations here in this area. And it's a joy for me as one of the chaplains at the hospital to be able to give out prayer shawls. Some of you who make them, and maybe you've given them to someone, but you might not have that experience of how people are so touched by the fact that someone has made this beautiful thing, and it's for them, and it's because they've been prayed for. And some will say to me, oh, I feel the presence right now. They are moved by God's love because of that. We have a volunteer who carves crosses, and I give those out as well at the hospital. And to have someone hold it and say, wow, yes, you know, I can hold on to this and be reminded of God's love. These things are done. Write cards. Some of you write cards, make visits. Make calls, even if you're not on the official care team. You do. You check on neighbors. You call someone who's on your heart. You send a little note. You may never know how much it's appreciated, right? You may never, most of the time, don't know. But it is making a difference.
you who pray for the people on our printed prayer list, or who pray here in the congregation as we're praying, the prayers that we offer up, that's not our power doing anything. That's us being open to God's power through us. So where is God leading you to live into your relationship with God, the Creator, Christ the Redeemer, the Holy Spirit, one in three, three in one? Where is God leading you? What difference does it make? That's what I wondered. What difference does it make spending all this time trying to get our little booth just right? Yeah, it made a difference for that weekend. It certainly did. But mostly it was about my and Betty's relationship and friendship together. Being able to meet other people, see some people we'd met before. It did make a difference. It was important. What difference does it make about the Holy Trinity? It makes a difference in our lives and how we live out our lives in the world. And so today, we have an opportunity in a little while, because this is a fifth Sunday weekend and we have the rite of healing. We'll have the opportunity to be released from the weight of our sins. We hear the words of forgiveness, but a lot of times we go along and continue to carry the weight of our sins. We have an opportunity to release them. If you choose to come forward, and you're not going to be asked to speak or to say anything about why you're coming, but come with the intention to have those sins released. We can come also with the intention of letting go of worry and burdens for ourselves or others, leaving them here at the front of the church, leaving them with God, receiving that anointing, that healing. We can come with the intention of being healed of a physical, emotional, spiritual, or relational ill. We know that healing doesn't happen always the way we want it to happen. We call upon God, we leave it in Christ's hands, we ask for the Holy Spirit power, and then we trust that that power is at work in our lives, whether or not the healing happens as we wish. God wants to be in relationship with us. How can we open ourselves to be in relationship with God? Because it's not something we have to make happen. It's not up to us even, really. It's God's power working within us. But we're the vessel, so we can offer that intention and just trust God's work even when we doubt. Let us pray. Thank you, God. Thank you for loving us and working through us to love the world. So many great big problems in our world, Lord. We trust that you're with us. We trust that you're in all those spaces of trouble in our world today, and with all those people in danger. Just ask, thy will be done in thy Holy Spirit. Come, work through us and bless this world. In Jesus' name, amen.

I invite you to rise in body and or spirit as we join our siblings in faith around the world, confessing our faith in the triune God and the words of the Apostles' Creed. I believe in God, the Father Almighty, creator of heaven and earth. I believe in Jesus Christ, God's only Son, our Lord, who was conceived by the Holy Spirit, born of the Virgin Mary, suffered under Pontius Pilate, was crucified, died, and was buried. He descended to the dead. On the third day, he rose again. He ascended into heaven. He is seated at the right hand of the Father, and he will come to judge the living and the dead. I believe in the Holy Spirit, the Holy Catholic Church, the communion of saints, the forgiveness of sins, the resurrection of the body, and the life everlasting. Amen. Gathered together by the Holy Spirit, let us now pray for the church and all the needs of the world. Holy God, we are in awe of your creative work. Continue that work in your church, making us a new creation that proclaims your presence and love. God of grace, hear our prayer. Creator God, nature reveals your power and glory. Protect water sources, vegetation, and wildlife as a reminder of who you are. God of grace, hear our prayer. 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Sustaining God, you are mindful of your people in every circumstance. Heal those who are sick. 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We pray especially today for Clarence Balson, Bob Becker, Ella May and Lowell Butler, Linda Nelson, Deb Librand, Ted and Charlotte Baker, Marcy Colvin, Carol Johnson, Sharon May, Richard Olson, Chris Peterson, Roger Schlitter, Jean Steinberg, Julie Wolf, and all those we now name before you aloud or hold in the silence of our hearts.

God of grace, hear our prayer. Gracious God, we pray for the children of our church and our community. 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God of grace, hear our prayer. Loving God, we give thanks for those who have died and claimed their baptismal promises. Strengthen us to live as they did in communion with you. May your peace be upon all who grieve. God of grace, hear our prayer. Trusting you receive all our prayers, we commend our spoken and unspoken prayers to you, O God, through Jesus Christ, our Savior. Amen. The peace of Christ be with you always. I invite you to share signs of peace with those around you this morning.

Just want to share a few brief announcements with you this morning before we collect our weekend offering. Our altar flowers this weekend are given in honor of Bill and Marcine Moore's wedding anniversary. I don't know if I saw them this morning. If you happen to see them, please wish them a happy wedding anniversary. Our color bulletins this weekend are given by Pastor Beverly in memory of her parents, Charles and Marilyn Fromm Butler, who were married on May 29th, 1954 in Plymouth. We thank you for that ministry gift. This weekend is our final weekend to support our Trinity Youth's trip to the Western States gathering in Thousand Oaks, California. 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Vacation Bible School is coming up just around the corner, beginning on June 15th. There is still space for your child, grandchild, a neighbor in the community, or a friend. Please see more information in your bulletin to sign up and to register. You can go to our church website. My sabbatical is starting soon. It begins a week from Monday on June the 8th and goes until August 6th. So I'll be with you next weekend, but then we'll have a little pause and we'll look forward to seeing you again in August. You can check out your bulletin for other opportunities to learn, serve, and grow here at Trinity. At Trinity, we are a servant church led by the Spirit to share Christ's love with the world. Thank you for your part in that mission. We'll now gather our offerings here in the sanctuary as we receive a gift of music.

Let us pray. Loving God, we offer you the gifts of our hearts. Help us to take heart in you and share freely of your love so that all creation may taste your abundance. We ask this in the name of Jesus, through the Spirit abiding with us now and forever. Amen. The Lord be with you. Our Lord Jesus healed many as a sign of the reign of God come near and sent the disciples to continue this work of healing with prayer, the laying on of hands, and anointing. In the name of Christ, the great healer and reconciler of the world, we now entrust to God all who are in need of healing. Amen. Please be seated. At this time in our service, our ushers will guide you forward. We'll have two stations here at the front, and you're invited to come forward to receive the laying on of hands from one of our Healing Touch spiritual ministers, and then also to receive the sign of the cross on your forehead with oil. We invite you to come forward with an intention on your heart that can be for healing in your own life, healing for a loved one or for a friend, or healing for our community and for our world. You don't need to share that out loud, but we'll share in this moment of healing and connection together.

Please rise in body and our spirit and let us pray. Living God, through the laying on of hands, anointing, and prayer, grant comfort and suffering to all who are in need of healing. When we are afraid, give us courage. When afflicted, give us patience. When dejected, give us hope. And when alone, assure us of the support of your holy people. We ask this through Christ our Lord. Amen. Gathered together as one by the Holy Spirit, let us pray as our Lord Jesus teaches. Our Father, who art in heaven, hallowed be thy name. Thy kingdom come, thy will be done, on earth as it is in heaven. Give us this day our daily bread, and forgive us our trespasses, as we forgive those who trespass against us. And lead us not into temptation, but deliver us from evil. For thine is the kingdom and the power and the glory forever and ever. Amen. God Almighty, who is the beginning and the end, Jesus Christ, the firstborn of the dead, and the Spirit, our advocate in peace, bless you now and forever. Amen. Amen.

Thank you for joining us here on KCMR in Mason City, Iowa, for this live broadcast from Trinity Lutheran Church in Mason City. Pastor Beverly Butler delivered this morning's sermon with Pastors Dan Garretts and Daniel Hansen presiding. The organist this morning was Ryan Hulshizer. And we do invite you to join us each Sunday morning now at 10:30 for the live broadcast from Trinity. Right now, we'll get you back to more music for a Sunday morning. With a quick reminder, coming up here shortly at 11:30, we'll have the tape-delayed broadcast of the First United Methodist Church service here in Mason City.

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1: 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Overcast today with a chance for storms. High temperatures reach up to 77. Winds out of the southeast, 8 to 15 miles per hour. Mainly cloudy skies tonight. Slight chance of thunderstorms. Lows dip down to about 57. Slight chance for storms tomorrow. 80, partly cloudy. That's your Inspiration 97.9 KCMR forecast. I'm meteorologist Paul Trombley. For more local weather anytime, visit kcmrweather.com. Right now, it's 63 degrees.

0: Good morning. It's time now for the tape-delayed broadcast of the Sunday morning worship service from First United Methodist Church here in Mason City. 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
1: Good morning, everyone. It is an interesting day outside. This morning when I let the dog out, it was not raining, and as soon as he came back in, man, was he wet. Interesting. So first off, I'd like to thank Jerry and Sue Curry for sponsoring today's KCMR radio broadcast. It is in recognition of their granddaughter Chloe's birthday. So help me wish Chloe a beautiful and happy birthday. One, two, three. Happy birthday. Awesome. Thank you. Thank you. This week, tea time at 2 on Tuesday. If you're not doing anything Tuesday at 2, you should come and have tea. I'm going to see how many more t's I can get in this today. So this week we're going to start it. It's going to be fun. It's going to be exciting. It's going to be something like we've never done before. I've never had a tea party before, so if I do it wrong, I'm sorry. But the goal is to talk about our faith, to talk about our stories, to talk about how far we've come and where we feel we still need to go. And this week I invite you, as you come and join me for egg salad and raspberry sandwiches, bring your favorite Bible. I want to hear the story of why that is your favorite Bible. And I promise I'll bring mine. Coming up soon, I will be away for annual conference. So on the 14th, we will have a guest speaker. It's someone we all know. It's someone we're all going to be excited to see, and it's someone we're going to be excited to hear from, because it's going to feel like he's coming home. We're going to have Todd Leet giving our message that day. Perhaps you remember him. He was the son of Dick Leet. Let's see. We also have tickets are available online now for Damian McGinty. Come and hear Damian. He's the gentleman from Celtic Thunder who's going to be performing in July. We have it live on the app now, so you can click on the button on the app and it'll take you right to his ticket spot. Or the address should be in your insert. And then we will also have something in the newsletter if you need a little additional help. So that's exciting. And as far as regular announcements go, that's all I have. I have some more that I'll say when it comes to prayer time. Is there anything I'm forgetting, anyone? It's so good having people behind me again. I can really count on you guys. Anything? Anything? All right. Well then, as Sue prepares to lead us in our call to worship, I offer you this centering moment. If you'll remember over the last few weeks, we have centered on the words holy, the word love, the word study, and last week on Pentecost, the word spirit. Today, let us focus on the word prayer. Today, we are going to journey through prayer together. So throughout your next week, anytime you hear the word, anytime you have a little moment of silence, anytime you feel alone, excited, sad, whatever emotion change, remember the word prayer. Sue? Yea, our heart is glad in God, because we trust in God's holy name.
2: Let's make a joyful noise to God in songs of praise.
1: We praise you, O God. We acknowledge you to be the Lord.

0: Yes, I invite any and all that have young at heart feelings or are just about 3 foot tall or anything else, come on down, and we're going to have some fun. Yeah, ooh, Ninja Turtles. I love that. Who is your favorite turtle? Leonardo, yes, yes. I used to have a Leonardo shirt, man. I would never take that thing off. It smelled so bad. So, here, before you guys get a good... You haven't seen this yet, have you? No? Okay, good. All right. What is this a picture of? Kind of looks like Snoopy. Kind of looks like Snoopy? Yeah. Someone by Snoopy? Okay. All right, well... Does it look kind of like Snoopy? And maybe someone by Snoopy? Yeah? Everybody? So we can kind of get a bit of an idea what the picture is just by simple shapes, maybe looking at some of the pieces and cheating, just by knowing a little bit about it, right? We can get an idea of what the picture is. Now we're going to take a piece. We're going to add it to it. Now can you tell what the picture is? No? No? Can you guys tell what the picture is? I mean, I put a piece in it. It looks like a poodle? It looks like a poodle. Yeah. I don't know how adding that piece made it look like a poodle, but we made it look like a poodle. All right, we'll add another piece here. We'll add another piece to the puzzle. There's a reason I don't have friends. Anyway. So I've added another piece here. Now can you tell what it is as I try to get my hands out? No, no, still no. I mean, we put two pieces in there. How can you... I mean, that should be enough, right? Everyone? Yeah? Yeah? Does it still look like a poodle, Judy?
1: No.
0: No? No. No. See that piece? It changed the whole thing. Definitely a Charles Schulz picture. Absolutely. And for those that don't know who Charles Schulz was... He was the person that did Snoopy. So, yes, it is going to be a picture of Snoopy. But we've got to find all of the pieces, and we've got to put them in. Here, I'm not very good at puzzles, so that's going to be your job, Trevor. Here, you're going to need some of these. So, it's hard to tell what a picture is if we don't have all the pieces together, right? Oh, wow, we're very, very intent. I just want you to know this is a third grade level.
2: That's really hard.
0: There we go. You are missing some pieces. Now, it had all of them when I gave it to you. Whoa. There we go. There's one. Now, you're still missing a piece, though. All right, let's show everyone what the picture looks like now. Don't tip it, otherwise it'll fall out. I tried to get one with enough of a ledge there. So we can mostly tell what the picture is now, right? But it's still missing a piece. It's really interesting how this puzzle can be a metaphor for life. We can kind of get an idea as to what's going on. We can kind of tell what the picture is going to be. But it's not until we start adding more pieces to the puzzle that we truly understand what God's plan is for us. Now, as I said, it's still missing a piece. It's not completed. There's still something that needs to be done. So as we put this puzzle back together, we have to make sure that we know all of the parts, right? So I'm going to give you back the last piece so we can have the completed picture. Because that thing, man, as old as that thing is, it's worth quite a bit. But now that we have our puzzle together, we can see the picture just as it was intended. Sometimes when life gets really strenuous and tough, and I know you don't understand what that means. I mean, it's summer vacation now, so you have nothing to do whatsoever. But sometimes when life gets strenuous, when there's a lot going on, maybe that last 2 weeks of school you guys noticed, there's a lot that goes on, isn't there? All those missing assignments that you forgot to turn in, all of the chores that you didn't do, and mom saying, hey, come on now, right? Trevor, I'm looking at you. Yep. But sometimes we have to take a stop and step back and look at the big picture and see if all the pieces are in place. And sometimes we don't understand what picture is being painted around us. And that's where having trust and faith come in. So like I said, we could see all of this picture. And Sue here is going to read a scripture very soon that talks about hope in things that you cannot see. Even though we didn't start with all of the picture pieces, we had hope, we had faith, we thought we knew what we were going to find. And eventually all of the pieces fit. But we could have been very impatient. We could have just said, oh, that's enough. Oh, we're not going to reach for that piece. Right? You're laughing. Why are you laughing? But today, we're going to learn patience and faith and hope go hand in hand. So thank you for helping me demonstrate this with this beautiful picture. I'm so glad you brought it with you. Be sure to take it back with you so you can do it again. Next week, we're going to test you on it a third time. No, that's all right. Just make sure it ends up back there, please. Awesome. Oh, and before you guys go, will you pray with me? Gosh, I get so excited. It's the turtle shirt, man. I have Ninja Turtle socks, but my wife said I don't dare wear them here because then I just look silly. So instead I wear my Care Bear ones. Please pray with me, just real quick here. Gracious and loving God, we thank you for the plan that you have wrapped around each and every one of us. We thank you for the beautiful picture that is our lives that sometimes we don't see until we stop and open our eyes. We thank you most of all for your son, Jesus, who taught us many things. And one of the most important was to have an open and honest communication and relationship with you, God. The only way that we'll ever be able to witness and see your plan. We thank you. And we pray this in Jesus' name. Amen. Awesome. Thank you, guys. Thank you.

0: reading was from Matthew, chapter 6, verses 5 through 15. And whatever you pray, do not be like the hypocrites, for they love to stand and pray in synagogues and at the street corners so that they may be seen by others. Truly, I tell you, they have received their reward. But whenever you pray, go into your room and shut the door and pray to your Father who is in secret. And your Father who sees in secret will reward you. When you are praying, do not heap up empty phrases as the Gentiles do, for they think that they will be heard because of their many words. Do not be like them, for your Father knows what you need before you ask him. Pray then in this way. Our Father in heaven, hallowed be your name. Your kingdom come, your will be done, on earth as it is in heaven. Give us this day our daily bread, and forgive us our debts, as we also have forgiven our debtors. And do not bring us to the time of trial, but rescue us from the evil one. For if you forgive others their trespasses, your heavenly Father will also forgive you. But if you do not forgive others, neither will your Father forgive your trespasses.
1: Did anyone else want to try and jump right in with her? The Lord's Prayer, the Paternoster, or the Our Father prayer, depending on how you know it, is a very important and special prayer. So, gosh, I don't even know where to begin with this one. The great thing about the Lord's Prayer is it becomes so ingrained in us that we don't even realize that we're doing it sometimes. Right? Like as Sue was reading, I could hear people out there saying it with her. Because it just comes so naturally. When someone else starts it, we want to jump right in. It becomes so ingrained and so natural that in coma patients, if you start saying the Lord's Prayer in the room with them, you'll see their mouths move, you'll see the brain waves change on the screen, and sometimes you'll even hear their voice. How powerful does that have to be to reach someone in that state? There's some awesome things that can be said about prayer. A few weeks ago, maybe you remember when I asked if you prayed before bed, if you prayed before meals, and I mentioned a prayer, I think it was the nighttime prayer that I started in, and everybody seemed to know, "Now I lay me down to sleep." A prayer that's 500 years old, but many of us know it. See, there's prayers that just last a lifetime because of the meaning that they carry with those that say them and those that teach them. So earlier I alluded to the fact that I'm going to talk a little bit about hope and I'm going to talk about patience. And we are. It's just going to take a little roundabout curve near Albuquerque and we'll be right back. Did you know that the phrase, it takes 21 days to form a new habit, is an absolute myth? If you've told somebody that, if you've heard that, if someone's told you that, it is a myth. Because it totally depends on the type of person you are and the type of habit you're trying to create. I happen to have a 12-year-old boy. And in 12 years, I have not been able to get him to have the habit to brush his teeth 3 times a day. 21 days. Meanwhile, I myself have tried to change habits multiple times. Back in the early aughts, back in '02, was the first time I tried to give up Mountain Dew. Heard a couple of good laughs on that one. First time, right? Habits, when they form, are hard to break. They take dedication. Simple habits you can usually get in a couple of weeks. Simple habits like actually brushing your teeth more than once. More mediocre habits, you know, those mid-tier ones where it's not a complete lifestyle change, but something that's just adding a little extra, like maybe going out and walking for 15 minutes a day. It's not a complete lifestyle change unless you're the kind of person that has to have an outfit for every time you leave the house. That can take about 2 to 3 months to form that habit. However, the complete lifestyle change, changing your diet, getting up and exercising, because the doctor tells you if you don't change now, bad things can happen. That can take close to a year to fully set in and become a habit. But we teach things like the Lord's Prayer from birth, right? We're saying it around our children, we're teaching them at a young age, and it gets so ingrained in them that they don't even realize that they know it, even though maybe they haven't said it for months, for years. I have a bit of a story about this I want to share with you. The third funeral I ever did was for a gentleman that had just moved back to the town that I was serving in. He'd maybe been there for about 3 years. Hadn't really ingrained himself back into the neighborhood. It was a town of 700, so everybody knew he was there, but he didn't really leave the house much. He wasn't in the greatest of health. He'd been gone from town for about 20 years, and nobody really knew what happened in his earlier life or in that 20 years. But when it gets announced that we're going to be having his service, his celebration of life, his funeral, whatever your family calls it, his family came from not just town, not just a half an hour away, not just Des Moines, California, New Jersey, Mexico City, Calgary, Canada. He had a huge family. And it was absolutely amazing because in that group of people, we had Hispanics, we had African Americans, we had Scandinavian descents, we had multiple cultures. We had Catholics, we had Lutherans, we had Methodists, and we had lost sheep. Now, as a pastor, sometimes you are told when you start the Our Father prayer, when you start the Lord's Prayer, you start it nice and strong, Our Father. The next 5 words you say, medium strength, who art in heaven. And then you trail off and you make that a prayer of the people. It's not about you being heard, it's about everyone else being a part of the prayer. However, this large group of about 35 people speaking 3 different languages, saying the same prayer, as I got quieter, they got quieter. And eventually, I just kind of stopped and was amazed and mystified. Now, why would you stop unless you forgot, right? Unless you forgot why you, or what you're saying, why would you stop in the middle of it? I was astounded. Because we were all saying it in the same cadence, the same way, despite the fact some was in French, some was in Spanish, some was in English. We were saying the same thing from across 3 countries. How powerful is a prayer that has that kind of reach? So I make the moment where I explain to them that this is very astounding and beautiful for me, and we start back up. And then, as often happens when you have such a mixed culture, you have to shut off your ears if you've learned a prayer a certain way. And I'm sure most of you probably know what I'm talking about, but I would invite you to open up to page 894 in your hymnal. 894. On the left-hand side there, you should see 3 different versions of the Lord's Prayer. There's the ecumenical text, the ritual of the former Methodist Episcopal, and the ritual of the former Evangelical United Brethren. Many of you may remember back in the mid-60s or late 60s there, when the EUB and the Methodist Episcopal merged and became the United Methodist Church. And depending on what your church was before it converted is how you were taught your prayer. So that's why you can go to a Methodist church and you can hear trespass or debtors. And as you can see in the ecumenical text, you can also see sin. Multiple different ways of saying it, but we're all saying the same thing. It's absolutely fascinating because when we think about this, why would there be so many different ways that we could say the same thing? Any ideas? Translations. It's very good translations. Any other ideas? Because you're like halfway there. Cultures. Remember, our New Testament was written in Greek about people that didn't speak Greek. So they had to understand words slightly different. I'll give you an example. We're all familiar with the name Lucifer, right? I say Lucifer and we immediately think of the devil. Lucifer originally comes from a Latin word, lux and fera, light and giver. So why would we automatically think of Lucifer being the devil if his name means light and giver? We have to jump back to, once again, those wonderful Greek translations. This is where we get to do that deep dive on study of words and understanding that Lucifer, in modern English, would probably be called prosecutor. He's the person that's going to accuse you. So when we go back to what the scripture said, but rescue us from the evil one, are we talking about the devil? Are we talking about evil in general? It's amazing, because if we start thinking about that, one side of the church was taught one thing, one side of the church was taught another, but we're saying the same words. Many parts, one picture. As we sit here today and as we say prayers, as we read in our opening prayer, as we read our call to worship, as later when we read our prayer for gifts, we're in corporate prayer. We're in community prayer. We're praying together. Now, as I said, the Lord's Prayer is so special, so important. But my friends, it is a corporate prayer. When you say it alone, you're saying it with everyone around you, whether they're there or not. And it's because of the plural phrasing in there. For instance, our Father. Not my Father, not your Father, our Father. All of God's children. Give us our daily bread. When I pray this, I'm not praying just for me to receive it. I'm praying for you as well. Forgive us our debts. When I pray this, it's not just for me. I'm praying that you also are forgiven. You, my neighbor, whom I love. As we forgive those against us. Every time you say this prayer, if you say this at home, you are praying with the Church Universal, with every other Christian out there who is a believer. You are connected to every single person through this prayer. You are connected through Jesus or the Christ, however your theology calls. You are connected to God. You are connected through the Spirit. We are connected people. And this prayer proves how powerful that can be. So when we sit there and say, as we saw in Romans, but what if we hope for what we do not see? Many times when I pray this at night, obviously you guys aren't in my bedroom with me. It's a small room. But I do not see you, but I have hope for you. I have hope for every other person out there that I may have or may have not yet met in my life. And with the power of this prayer, I know that they are loved and cared for and seen by God. So when the next time someone says, let us pray, and they start in with that, Our Father, just remember, who you're sitting with right now might not be with you when you say it, but you're praying it over them whether they're with you or not. Prayer is a powerful thing, my friends. Let us pray. Gracious and loving God, thank you for giving us the words to say and the way to do it. Thank you for leading us in a direction that we know we can talk to you. Whether we're confident and comfortable with words, or whether we just fall into the wonderful words that we were taught, we know that you love us. We know that you hear us. And we know that through your plan, through your actions, and through the gift of your Son, we are your children together. Amen. Please join me as we sing, Prayer is the Soul's Sincere Desire, number 492.

As we enter into our moment of silent prayer, and I do have a few things that I'd like you to add to your prayer list, or a few people, I should say. The first one I would like to announce, I found out this morning, Bill Burdick's memorial service will be July 11th at 2 p.m. at Capital Lutheran in Des Moines. We will also put that out there in other formats because it is a few weeks away. I would also ask that you add our good friend Lori Smith to your prayer list. We printed it before I found out that she needed to be added. And also Kathy Dietz. Lori Moore. What did I say? I said Smith. Oh my gosh. Terrible with names this morning. Sorry, I've been 6 different places to visit people that are in the hospital this week, so trying to keep everybody's names has been a little difficult. But yes, thank you for correcting me. But then also our good friend, Kathy Dietz. Next week, I will be doing a funeral for a gentleman who moved away about 20-some years ago. His name, you might remember, Don Tickle. He will be laid to rest here in Memorial Park. Anyway, is there anything else that you would like me to add to our prayer list today? Because today is a perfect day to add prayers. Prayers for Judy as she goes through an MRI tomorrow in the morning. Anyone else? Okay. Then, my friends, I give you this moment for prayer. Remember, a moment is about 90 seconds according to medieval times. Please join me on page 489 of your hymnal. Or the word should be up on the screen if I gave Gary the right information. O holy God, open unto me light for my darkness, courage for my fear, hope for my despair. O loving God, open unto me wisdom for my confusion, forgiveness for my sins,

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And lead us not into temptation, but deliver us from evil. For thine is the kingdom, and the power, and the glory forever. Amen. As loved children of God, I invite you on this beautiful morning to stand up, stretch out, and offer a hand of peace to your friends and neighbors.

Gracious and loving God, we bring our tithes and offerings to you today. You know what we need before we even ask. And your word reminds us not to give for the praise of others, but as a sincere act of worship. Accept these gifts and use them to accomplish your will. Help us to store up our treasures in heaven, knowing that where our treasure is, our hearts will be also. In Jesus' name we pray. Amen. Please join me as we sing our final hymn, Spirit of God, Descend Upon My Heart. I believe it's hymn 500. Man, got it on one.

holy children of God, as you leave here today, go forth in love. Go forth and study. Go forth in prayer. And go forth in the Spirit. Go forth in peace. And remember, the Lord will be with you always. Amen.

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2: 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High of 77 this afternoon under cloudy skies with a chance for storms. Winds out of the southeast, 8 to 15 miles per hour. Mainly cloudy skies expected tonight. Slight chance of thunderstorms, 57. Partly cloudy skies tomorrow. Slight chance of thunderstorms, highs around 80. That's your Inspiration 97.9 KCMR forecast. I'm meteorologist Paul Trombley. For more local weather anytime, visit kcmrweather.com. Right now, 61.

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2: Here's your inspiration, 97.9 KCMR forecast. Chance of thunderstorms this afternoon. Otherwise, cloudy skies expected. Highs level off around 71. Southeast winds 8 to 15 miles per hour. Mainly cloudy tonight. Slight chance for storms, 57. Slight chance of thunderstorms tomorrow. Highs level off around 80, partly cloudy skies. That's your Inspiration 97.9 KCMR forecast. I'm meteorologist Paul Trombley. For more local weather anytime, visit kcmrweather.com. Currently 64.
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3: Today, May 31st on KCMR, we honor the Visitation of the Virgin Mary to Saint Elizabeth. The Visitation is commemorated in the Lutheran, Episcopal, Roman Catholic, and Eastern Orthodox churches. After Angel Gabriel's Annunciation, the Virgin Mary was moved by the Holy Spirit to see her relative, Saint Elizabeth. Both pregnant women glorified God. Mary was a virgin and pregnant with Jesus the Christ. Saint Elizabeth was beyond childbearing years, pregnant with Saint John the Baptist. We can learn from the Visitation that God does the impossible. God is powerful beyond all human strength. God is wise beyond all human intellect. God is humble beyond all human comprehension. For more information, go online to www.wikipedia.org. Lord, you stoop to us to save us. Help us to understand your mercy and pity in giving us Jesus the Christ and St. John the Baptist. In your name, amen. This is Mary Lynn Ortell.

Good afternoon, everyone. Welcome to KCMR's Music for a Sunday Afternoon. This is Van Egbert, your host for the next 3 hours, and I'll be bringing you some great inspirational Christian music for that time. And I hope you can just sit back and relax and enjoy the music with me as we get right into it. First up, we just heard from Steve Darmody with Vision of Tomorrow. And we're going to bring in Glenn Campbell now with Jesus and Me.

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2: Well, the Mason City Public Library summer reading program is challenging participants to read, watch, or listen to 20 items for a chance to win one of two 9-inch Android tablets. And you can fill out a bingo card for a chance to win a library gardening set. You can also complete a scavenger hunt for a chance to win a set of solar lights for your yard, as well as entering a drawing for a family prize, which includes a picnic basket, waterproof blanket, outdoor games, and a gift card from Hy-Vee. We'll be talking about this in more detail coming up on Community Calendar this week, so be sure and tune in to KCMR and catch the calendar. And we'll tell you more about these activities that the Mason City Public Library is sponsoring this summer. Let's get back to the music now, though, with, Build a Bridge of Love. This is Phillips, Craig, and Dean.

'Tis so sweet to trust in Jesus. That's done by Word. And bringing us up just about the bottom of the hour here. And we'll be checking on the weather forecast for you here momentarily. So we'll get that done for you. And then continue with the music. I do want to remind you that Mary will be here with KCMR's Great Adventure coming up at 4 o'clock this afternoon on KCMR. Twin Sisters up now to lead us into the weather and they're doing for the beauty of the earth.

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1: 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Chance of thunderstorms this afternoon. Otherwise, cloudy skies expected. Highs level off around 71. Southeast winds 8 to 15 miles per hour. Mainly cloudy tonight. Slight chance for storms, 57. Slight chance of thunderstorms tomorrow. Highs level off around 80. Partly cloudy skies. That's your Inspiration 97.9 KCMR forecast. I'm meteorologist Paul Trombley. For more local weather anytime, visit kcmrweather.com. Currently 64.
2: 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Okay, back to the music. 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
1: 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Then we still have two more hours of great inspirational music, so hopefully you can stay tuned and stay with us and enjoy the music this afternoon, this last Sunday, last day of May of 2026. Well, next up to lead us on is the Praise Band, and they're doing Who Is Like the Lord.

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2: 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Chance of thunderstorms this afternoon. Otherwise, cloudy skies expected. Highs level off around 71. Southeast winds 8 to 15 miles per hour. Mainly cloudy tonight. Slight chance for storms, 57. Slight chance of thunderstorms tomorrow. Highs level off around 80. Partly cloudy skies. That's your Inspiration 97.9 KCMR forecast. I'm meteorologist Paul Trombley. For more local weather anytime, visit kcmrweather.com. 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

of Ages. That's the Praise Band starting us off on our second hour of KCMR's Music for a Sunday Afternoon. Van Egbert here, your host, and without further ado, let's get right back into the music, bringing in a cut from the album Songs for the Masses. This is called Show Me the Way, based on Psalm 143.

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1: 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Well, they continue to host a Celebrate Recovery large group meeting every Friday night at 7 o'clock. It's where you can celebrate freedom from your hurts, hang-ups, and habits through the trust we have in Jesus as our higher power. We remind you about that on Community Calendar every week. So when you catch Community Calendar, among other things, that will be a reminder for you. Okay? All right, now, let's see. Just Let Me Say is the name of the next song. Let's listen.

Spirit of the Living God. Yes, that's by Don Marsh and his chorus, bringing us up just about to the bottom of the hour here, where we'll again be checking on that weather forecast for you. Don't forget, too, that Sing for Joy with the St. Olaf Choir will be coming up this evening at 5 o'clock right here on KCMR. So stay tuned for that. And leading us into the weather, we've got Graham Kendrick with Led Like a Lamb.

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2: 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Chance of thunderstorms this afternoon. Otherwise, cloudy skies expected. Highs level off around 71. Southeast winds 8 to 15 miles per hour. Mainly cloudy tonight. Slight chance for storms, 57. Slight chance of thunderstorms tomorrow. Highs level off around 80. Partly cloudy skies. That's your Inspiration 97.9 KCMR forecast. I'm meteorologist Paul Trombley. For more local weather anytime, visit kcmrweather.com. 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
1: We want to show some love to the Summer Dodgeball Tournament. 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

Okay, that was the Goads with you are my God. And earlier we heard from the Imperials with Praise the Lord. Okay, about 20 minutes before the hour. You like to play bingo? Well, every Friday night at the Masonic Temple, you can play bingo. They open their doors at 5 p.m. and they'll have 5 games of early bird bingo beginning at 6:30, followed by an 18-game night. And of course, the event is sponsored by Benevolence Bingo. All right, back to the music, and let's hear another one from Praise Band. This is "Let It Rise."

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Amy Grant with Do You Remember the Time? And earlier we heard from the Booth Brothers with Through It All. And it's just about time to check on the weather here at the top of the hour. And we're closing out our second hour of music, but we still have another hour to go. So hopefully you can stay with me and help me enjoy the music we're bringing you here on this afternoon's KCMR Music for a Sunday afternoon. The last Sunday, the last day of May of 2026. Tomorrow is June 1st, of course. That makes sense. Well, let's see. Let's bring in the Celebration Singers with I Will Enter His Gates.

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1: 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Overcast skies this afternoon with a chance of thunderstorms. High of 72. Winds out of the southeast, 8 to 15 miles per hour. Slight chance of thunderstorms tonight. Lows level off around 56. Mainly cloudy skies. Highs around 80 tomorrow. Slight chance for storms. That's your Inspiration 97.9 KCMR forecast. I'm meteorologist Paul Trombley. For more local weather anytime, visit kcmrweather.com. Right now, it's 63 degrees.

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1: Keith Lancaster starting us off on our third hour of KCMR's Music for a Sunday Afternoon. Van Egbert here, your host. And Keith was doing, and his group was doing, My Life Is In You. Okay, let's get right into it. Here's Evie with United We Stand, and she'll be followed by Tim Heintz with Mighty Fortress.

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Clay Cross with I Surrender All. Okay, well, don't forget, Bob Miller will be here first thing tomorrow morning with KCMR's Morning Coffee Club with Bob Miller, starting at 6 a.m., and Bob will have some live local interviews, and certainly we'll have up-to-the-minute weather, along with the latest local news. Of course, that's gets your day off to a great start with KCMR's Morning Coffee Club. All right, back to the music. Joseph Cassell with On My Knees.

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1: 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Overcast skies this afternoon with a chance of thunderstorms. High of 72. Winds out of the southeast, 8 to 15 miles per hour. Slight chance of thunderstorms tonight. Lows level off around 56. Mainly cloudy skies. Highs around 80 tomorrow. Slight chance for storms. That's your Inspiration 97.9 KCMR forecast. I'm meteorologist Paul Trombley. For more local weather anytime, visit kcmrweather.com. Right now, it's 63 degrees.

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1: We want to show some love to the Summer Dodgeball Tournament. 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

John Marsh's chorus with In His Time. Okay, and time-wise, well, it's about 20 minutes before the hour, and so we're kind of closing, we're running down our last hour here, and but we'll be plugging in as many songs as we can between now and the top of the hour, so don't go anywhere. Do want to remind everybody that the West Fork Food Pantry in Sheffield is open every Thursday from 2 to 5 p.m. and on the first Saturday of each month from 10 a.m. till noon. Now, this is for residents of Franklin County and the West Fork School District, so you do have to show proof of your residency in Franklin County or the West Fork School District. We'll talk about that, of course, on Community Calendar and give you more information. Lauren Daigle up now with You Say.

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1: Well, the time has slipped away for me for this Sunday. I sure appreciate you tuning in and sharing and enjoying the music with me here on KCMR's Music for a Sunday Afternoon. Until next time, this is Van Egbert hoping you have a great week. And stay safe and stay healthy. We'll see you next time right here on KCMR's Music for a Sunday Afternoon. Well, let's see. The Silver Wind. Now with Walking This Road. Till next time, Van saying bye for now.

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1: 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Slight chance for storms tonight, otherwise mainly cloudy. Lows around 56. Easterly winds 5 to 10 miles per hour. Slight chance for storms tomorrow. Daytime highs approaching 80. Sunshine mixed with clouds at times. Tomorrow night, lows dip down to about 53. That's your Inspiration 97.9 KCMR forecast. I'm meteorologist Paul Trombley. For more local weather anytime, visit kcmrweather.com. Right now, 64.
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This is The Great Adventure, where we're sharing the love of Christ with message and music. I'm Mary Carmody, your host. As believers, we've been given the Holy Spirit as a helper, teacher, friend, and seal for the promised inheritance of eternal life with God. His presence, guidance, and wisdom in our lives are our greatest gifts while here on earth. Through him, we have access to direct connection with our Heavenly Father. Through him, we receive spiritual gifts to empower us. And through him, we're able to bear the incredible fruit of abundant life. Open your heart and mind to all that the Holy Spirit would give you, show you, and lead you to this week. The Holy Spirit is the theme of today's great adventure. Do you feel ill-equipped to serve the Lord? A sense of inadequacy is one of many excuses people use to avoid ministry and service, but it's not a valid one. Evading the Father's call can affect his work on earth, prevent the blessings that come from obedience, and keep us from eternal rewards in heaven. Jesus Christ knew all about the human tendency to feel inadequate. That's why he assured his followers they would receive a helper, the Holy Spirit, who would come to abide in them forever. The Spirit enables, energizes, and equips believers to serve the Lord. One of the ways he aids us is by providing spiritual gifts, which are capabilities given to believers. Our Heavenly Father has a ministry in mind for each of his followers. Therefore, necessary spiritual equipment has been selected to help us carry out his work, and these gifts were planned by our Creator before we were born. It's his purpose that we embrace our gift and combine it with other believers' gifts in order to serve him wholeheartedly as the body of Christ. Even the smallest job contributes to the Great Commission and the strengthening of Jesus Christ's body, the church. The Lord has a plan for every believer. To ensure that we can meet his expectations, he first builds natural talents into us. At salvation, he adds a spiritual gift. Then the Heavenly Father opens doors of opportunity and the Holy Spirit manifests his power so that we can carry out the work set before us.

Watch, stand fast in the faith, be brave, be strong. 1 Corinthians 16, verse 13. Who needs body armor? Not just military personnel and police officers. An organization called Vested Interest in Canines is suiting up America's 30,000 police dogs in protective gear. Each ballistic suit can cost up to $2,000, and the charity has cloaked more than 2,900 four-legged warriors since 2009. As believers, we too have a vested interest protecting ourselves from Satan's ballistic attacks. One unguarded moment can ruin our testimonies, damage our relationships, diminish our influence, steal our joy, and reverse our spiritual progress. We have power available to be overcomers in life with God's armor and the Holy Spirit to protect and guide us. In the final verses of 1 Corinthians, the Apostle Paul told us to keep alert for spiritual danger, to hold our convictions tightly, to exercise courage, and to draw energy from God for our daily battles with the world, the flesh, and the devil. Anything else, and you're barking up the wrong tree. For us to access Christ's

Do you not know that your body is the temple of the Holy Spirit who is in you, whom you have from God, and you are not your own? 1 Corinthians 6, verse 19. Anthony Bourdain, the globe-trotting chef who recently took his own life, wrote in a memoir, "Your body is not a temple, it's an amusement park. Enjoy the ride." That's how Bourdain lived. He enjoyed, experienced, indulged, abused, ate, drank, and wandered around until his ride came to a tragic stop. But our lives are not amusement rides. They're designed as temples for the Holy Spirit, who lives within us when Jesus Christ is our Lord and Savior. We are here on assignment, and Christ lives through us as we labor for His glory. Because of the resurrection of Christ, our time on earth is not futile. Our days are filled with hope and optimism because the one living within us overcame sin, death, the devil, and hell. We may never travel to the ends of the earth for television, but we represent a Savior who is reaching the ends of the earth with the good news, and we're part of His program. Activity in God's service is the best cure for many of the ills of life. Our labor is not in vain when it is performed for God.

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I'm Mary Carmody, your host for this hour of praise through music. Today's program is about the Holy Spirit. Paul writes about the Holy Spirit's power in a prayer to the Ephesians. I pray that out of his glorious riches he may strengthen you with power through this Holy Spirit in your inner being, so that Christ may dwell in your hearts through faith. And I pray that you, being rooted and established in love, may have power together with all the saints to grasp how wide and long and high and deep is the love of Christ, and to know his love that surpasses knowledge, that you may be filled to the measure of all the fullness of God. Now to him who is able to do immeasurably more than all we ask or imagine, according to his power that is at work within us, to him be the glory in the church and in Christ Jesus throughout all generations, forever and ever. Amen. Ephesians 3, verses 16 to 20. God's power is available to us because of his Holy Spirit in us. This is not our power, but it's the power of the Holy Spirit who lives in us. There's a difference. Many people who do not really know God, nor fully understand the Scriptures, try to live out of their own strength and power. Verse 20 clearly states that it's the Holy Spirit's power that is at work in us that enables us to live differently, to make changes in our lives. Ephesians 1, verses 17 to 20 says, I keep asking that the God of our Lord Jesus Christ, the glorious Father, may give you the spirit of wisdom and revelation, so that you may know him better. I pray also that the eyes of your heart may be enlightened, in order that you may know the hope to which he has called you, the riches of his glorious inheritance in the saints, and his incomparable great power for us who believe. That power is like the working of his mighty strength, which he exerted in Christ when he raised him from the dead and seated him at his right hand in the heavenly realms. In today's verses, Paul reminds us that it's through the eyes of our heart that we're able to understand how God works in our lives because of our belief and acceptance of Jesus Christ in our heart. When God begins to live in us in the form of the Holy Spirit, he gives us a new heart, a regenerated heart. With this heart, we're able to renew our minds to his truths found in Scripture. As we set our hearts on these truths and believe them and we yield to God, the power of the Holy Spirit lives more fully through us. And as Paul writes, this power is the same mighty power that raised Jesus from his grave and sent him to be with his Father in heaven. God wants each of us to experience this power so that we can realize the fullness of his love and live a kind of life that glorifies him. If this is your motivation, to glorify God with your life by the power of the Holy Spirit, then God will answer your cries for more of his power as you yield to his Spirit inside you.

Is not my word like a fire? Jeremiah 23, verse 29. In the Pilgrim's Progress, the character named Interpreter showed Christian a large fire burning against a wall with a roaring flame. A man was throwing water on the fire, trying to quench the flame. Yet the fire blazed all the greater. Christian asked, "What means this?" Interpreter explained that the devil stands in front of us, trying to quench our flame for Christ. But then he led Christian behind the wall, where a man with a supply of oil was secretly and constantly feeding the fire. A lot of things can happen today to quench our motivation and morale, but we have a secret fuel constantly being piped into our hearts by the Holy Spirit, the flammable Word of God. In Jeremiah 20, the prophet Jeremiah grew discouraged and said, "I'm in derision daily. Everyone mocks me." He wanted to give up, but he went on to say, "But his word was in my heart like a burning fire, shut up in my bones. I was weary of holding it back, and I could not." Make sure your heart is always blazing with fresh truths from God's word.

You should not be surprised at my saying, you must be born again. The wind blows wherever it pleases. You hear its sound, but you cannot tell where it comes from or where it's going. So it is with everyone born of the Spirit. John 3, verses 7 and 8. The White Mountains of New Hampshire and Maine feature some rugged territory. For more than 60 years, New Hampshire's Mount Washington held the record for the fastest wind gust ever recorded on Earth. The 231-mile-per-hour gust was recorded on April 12, 1934, at the Mount Washington Observatory, and it still stands as the strongest recorded in the Western Hemisphere and the Northern Hemisphere. The observatory sits at an elevation of 6,288 feet, and for a variety of reasons, it experiences some amazingly bad weather. Across our planet, the wind does many things. It plays a part in our complex weather patterns. It provides wind power. It gives life to sailboats, and gentler winds help pollinate plants, to name just a few of its functions. So it is with the Holy Spirit. We do not see him, yet his effects are felt in countless ways. Think of how many believers there are all over the world. Now consider that the Holy Spirit is within each one, helping us, comforting us, counseling us, and reminding us of all that Jesus taught. He empowers us. He envelops us in love and cultivates in us his fruit. The fruit of the Spirit is love, joy, peace, forbearance, kindness, goodness, faithfulness, gentleness, and self-control. Galatians 5:22-23. We cannot see the Spirit, yet the evidence of his presence is everywhere. Praise God for his generosity in being present with us in this powerful way. Oh Lord, thank you for transforming my life through the Holy Spirit. Your ways are so wise and so loving. Help me to recognize your presence and freely cooperate with you. Amen.

I hope you've enjoyed today's Great Adventure program about the Holy Spirit. It's not enough to exist with the belief that the Father and the Son are first and the Holy Spirit is secondary. They are equal and work in harmony with each other. The uniqueness of the Holy Spirit is His presence within us. Jesus said before He ascended into heaven that the Holy Spirit would come and dwell within us as a believer. The Holy Spirit is with you today. No matter what you are going through, He is within you. He will help you, comfort you, counsel you, and whisper to your heart the very words of God.

0: 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I'm Mary Carmody, and I'll be back with you next week for another great adventure. 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
2: 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Slight chance for storms tonight, otherwise mainly cloudy. Lows around 56. Easterly winds 5 to 10 miles per hour. Slight chance for storms tomorrow. Daytime highs approaching 80. Sunshine mixed with clouds at times. Tomorrow night, lows dip down to about 53. That's your Inspiration 97.9 KCMR forecast. I'm meteorologist Paul Trombley. For more local weather anytime, visit kcmrweather.com. Currently, it's 64 degrees.

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1: At this time in the liturgical year, after Pentecost, the Church celebrates Trinity Sunday. This day is a celebration of the Christian understanding of God. God is one God in three distinct persons. These persons are not separate parts or entities of the whole. They're not three different gods. They're not different manifestations of God. There is one God in three persons. It's complicated. Theologians have wrestled with how to understand the Trinity for centuries, and we all continue to wrestle together. Our understanding of the Trinity is nothing short of a holy mystery. Our Trinity Sunday program opens today with a Trinitarian hymn that is a favorite for many congregations, Holy, Holy, Holy. The final stanza takes the stance of praise. Holy, holy, holy, Lord God Almighty, all thy works shall praise thy name in earth and sky and sea. Holy, holy, holy, merciful and mighty, God in three persons, blessed Trinity.

Holy, holy, holy, Lord God Almighty. Hymn by Reginald Heber, set to the tune Nicaea by John B. Dykes. Jerry Hancock conducted and played organ with the St. Thomas Choir of Men and Boys in New York. The psalm appointed for this week in the Revised Common Lectionary is Psalm 8, a wonderful song of praise for God's acts of creation. The psalmist begins, "O Lord, our sovereign, how majestic is your name in all the earth. You have set your glory above the heavens." The praise later turns to wonder, as the psalmist remarks, "When I look at your heavens, the work of your fingers, the moon and stars that you have established, what are humans that you are mindful of them, mortals that you care for them?" The care of God for all of creation, including us lowly humans, does indeed move us to praise. When we hear this psalm on Trinity Sunday, we remember that, according to the Christian tradition, the triune God has been present from before time and will endure forever. The one God, Father, Son, and Holy Spirit, was present and active in creating the life of the world, and the triune God's acts of creation and sustenance continue even now. As we give thanks for the gifts of God's presence in creation, we hear a sung setting of Psalm 8 in the Anglican chant tradition.

We heard Gloria Day Cantores of Cape Cod, Massachusetts, under the direction of Elizabeth C. Patterson, singing Glenn Woodward's setting of Psalm 8, O Lord, our Governor. To learn more about the music you hear on our program, visit us on Facebook, Instagram, or our website, singforjoy.org. There you can subscribe to our monthly e-newsletter and find out how to support the show. The composer Heinrich Schütz was a German composer writing just before the time of Bach and Handel. Much of his music is biblical or liturgical in nature, including his setting of Psalms, published in 1619. He wrote these psalm settings after a trip to study with the Italian Baroque composer Gabrielli, and we hear in his composition elements of that Italian style. You'll hear that the music alternates between two choirs, and the interplay between the choirs creates a musical drama that is especially exciting. We hear now Schütz's setting of Psalm 8, sung in German.

apostles to the earth itself. We'll hear a song setting of this canticle by 20th century British composer Benjamin Britten, his Festival Te Deum. This is a significant choral work, about 6 minutes long, and the piece is sectioned in extraordinary sensitivity to the text. You'll hear sections that are almost chant-like, and other parts that are harmonically and rhythmically complex. The organ plays a significant role, sometimes punctuating the sections of text and other times setting the scene for what is to come. The version of the Te Deum that Britten sets is from the Book of Common Prayer. It ends with words of prayer. O Lord, have mercy upon us. O Lord, let thy mercy lighten upon us as our trust is in thee. O Lord, in thee have I trusted. Let me never be confounded.

That was Festival Te Deum by Benjamin Britten. Christopher Robinson conducted the choir of St. John's College. We are sent out today with another setting of the Te Deum, this one versified into a hymn, Holy God, We Praise Your Name. We'll hear the St. Olaf Choir of Northfield, Minnesota, singing John Ferguson's setting, with Ferguson at the organ and conductor Anton Armstrong. This week of Trinity Sunday, we go out giving thanks for the Triune God, the one who creates, redeems, and sustains the life of the whole world. We sing with the hymn writer, Holy Father, Holy Son, Holy Spirit, three we name you. Though in essence only one, undivided God, we claim you. And adoring, bend the knee while we own the mystery.

0: Sing for Joy presents sacred music expressing the biblical themes that are the basis of Christian worship for each week of the church year. Your host is Reverend Alexandra Jacob. This series is a production of St. Olaf College, an institution of the Evangelical Lutheran Church in America. 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Our communications coordinator is Carolyn Pearson. The program is engineered and edited by Grant Fergueli and Mia Pardo. Sean Tonko is the program's producer, and our executive producer is Jeffrey O'Donnell. 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I'm Sean Tonko, inviting you to be with us again next week at this time when Sing for Joy returns.
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3: 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Slight chance for storms tonight, otherwise mainly cloudy. Lows around 56. Easterly winds 5 to 10 miles per hour. Slight chance for storms tomorrow. Daytime highs approaching 80. Sunshine mixed with clouds at times. Tomorrow night, lows dip down to about 53. That's your Inspiration 97.9 KCMR forecast. I'm meteorologist Paul Trombley. For more local weather anytime, visit kcmrweather.com. Currently, it's 64 degrees.

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1: 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Slight chance for storms tonight, otherwise mainly cloudy. Lows around 56. Easterly winds 5 to 10 miles per hour. Slight chance for storms tomorrow. Daytime highs approaching 80. Sunshine mixed with clouds at times. Tomorrow night, lows dip down to about 53. That's your Inspiration 97.9 KCMR forecast. I'm meteorologist Paul Trombley. For more local weather anytime, visit kcmrweather.com. Right now, it's 66 degrees.

Welcome to As I Get Older, a celebration on the art of aging. I am your host, Ian Stockbiger, CEO of Good Shepherd, Inc. in Mason City, Iowa, for those of you listeners that may not be here in Mason City, Iowa. This is actually the pilot episode of this program, and boy, are we excited. I'm excited anyway to get things going. Like anything's in life, the hardest part is getting started, and this is certainly no different than that, but I'm hoping you guys enjoy this program. We are here in the KCMR studios, and we are going to introduce some songs, and we're going to have a speaker with us today, and we're really going to start talking about music a little bit today. As we go forward with this stuff, I suppose first I should start talking about why a podcast and why me. I am a lifelong North Iowan. And I am in the healthcare field, obviously, at Good Shepherd. We provide a continuum of care, and I've been in this field for about 20 years. I think as I have gotten older myself, I see things in a different way. And I think a lot of times, you know, with the state of the world and healthcare today, that a lot of us healthcare leaders probably lack a good, healthy outlet for creative ideas. It's very difficult these days for anybody that is in those types of roles. We really get pigeonholed in by rules and laws and restrictions and things we have to follow. So I am really excited to get outside my head a little bit and bring some creativity into my life and share it and hope that listeners out there really enjoy the program. As far as a podcast goes, this is kind of a strange story, but it involves digging in a dumpster. And I was outside of one of our properties a couple years ago, and I happened to see an overflowing dumpster, one of our dumpsters. It's kind of always a problem about dumpsters that people come and dump on. But anyway, they had dumped a whole pile of books in this dumpster. And I picked one out by a gentleman named John Moe. And if any of you are listeners of public radio, you may recognize John Moe. And he has had several podcasts over his career, very successful podcasts. And so I dug this book out of this dumpster, and it was clean garbage, mind you. This was not food slop garbage. It was clean garbage, and I read this book, and it really laid in heavily on the benefits of this podcast and how he had done it and how he had developed it. So I kind of got interested, and then I kind of let the idea go for a little while, and it just so happens a month or two ago in my Rotary Club, we had a speaker on starting a podcast, and really what I gleaned out of that was getting started is the hardest part. And someone had held him accountable to get it started. Otherwise, it never would have happened. And so I thought about that a little bit. And I thought, you know what? I need somebody to help me get started. So I approached a few of my friends here at KCMR, and their eyes twinkled a little bit. And I said, let's do this, and let's do it before I come up with a different idea and I run away and forget it and talk myself out of it. And they didn't let that happen, thank goodness. And here we are today. So with that, I would like to share a story with you on one of my very first musical memories that I have in my life. And then I'll play the song for you, and I hope you enjoy it. But as I grew up, I wouldn't say I grew up in a really overly musical family, but especially my mom was musical, and we had one of those huge stereos in our house that you can remember, those big floor speakers and a big console with lights on it and big wheels. You could, as you're a toddler, you love to come up and push the buttons and wheel them back and forth. And I can remember, you know, my brother and I getting told, don't touch that, keep your hands off it, that type of thing. But what I really remember is that the speakers, they were, I think the brand was like a Marantz, and they had a foam cover over them. And I think the foam cover had aged to the point where if you poked it with your finger, it left fingerprints in it, like it spongied in, but it didn't retract back. And it must have felt so tactile and good when you're that age and a toddler. And so I remember my brother and I liking to poke our fingers at it, and my dad just going ballistic on us. And anyway, that went on for a while. And I think at one point in time, then the covers went away and the speakers, the woofers were exposed. And I'm going to blame this on my brother because I know I didn't do it, but the cones got kicked in a little bit. And that was another episode of my dad going ballistic. But anyway, the stereo was in our house, and it played on Saturday afternoons and on weekends and stuff like that. And one of the earliest songs I can remember is Manhattan Transfer, and not the 1964 original, but the 1981 version of The Boy from New York City by Manhattan Transfer.
And you may be familiar with this song, but for those of you who aren't, the refrain talks about ooh-wah, ooh-wah, cuckoo kitty. And as a toddler, I would have sworn to you with everything I had that they were singing about a cat. And boy, did I like to sing along, because I must have liked cats a lot at that time. And so it was just kind of a magical little song about a cat. And anyway, enough talk about this. And we will listen to the song. We'll be right back.

0: Welcome back to As I Get Older. Hopefully you enjoyed that version of The Boy from New York City. Again, if you're just joining us, I assure you it's not a song about a cat. But I hope you enjoyed it. We are here with our first guest in our pilot episode, and that is Kimber Cleven. And Kimber has been a friend and a colleague of mine for several years and really fits with the theme of the show today. And as we'll talk about in a little bit, she was incrementally kind of responsible for some of this show with her talents, and she can talk about those and share those with us. But Kimber serves as the administrator at Good Shepherd along with me, so we interact quite a bit. Unbeknownst to us, when we started working together, we're both from the same town, about a decade apart. And we really have a good time sharing some of our experiences and both certainly appreciate what music has done for our lives. So with that, I welcome Kimber Cleven to As I Get Older.
1: Thank you. I'm happy to be here.
0: So first off, the fans that have been with us for more than 10 minutes here heard a little bit of a twill at the beginning of this program. Mm-hmm. And I had asked you to do this, and I think you thought I was crazy to write a little intro and outro, but tell us a little bit about yourself and tell us a little bit about that.
1: Okay. Well, you know, like you said, I grew up in Nora Springs and local girl. So grew up here, ended up living here and working here. My husband and I have made a home here since 1990. I've lived here since 1990. So Mason City is now my new hometown. In terms of the music, you know, that all started in Nora Springs, as you know. And
0: well, we were both products of Bernie Bjorklund.
1: Yes.
0: Anybody who's anybody in the music genre around Mason City is aware of bandmaster Bernie Bjorklund.
1: Yes. And really, my oboe journey began before Mr. Bjorklund. It began with Juanita Booz. In sixth grade, I had started in fifth grade on the flute, and Juanita wanted an oboist in her band. And she said, I think you can do that. And my parents were so unhappy about that. They had bought me a flute, and they said, well, we're not buying you an oboe, too. So I played both. But, you know, that's a testament to a band teacher who, you know, wants a balanced band, and sometimes they have to coax kids into playing some different instruments in order to have that and to have the sound that they need in order to make really good music in their groups. So.
0: Sure. And that's truly unique because my band experience, again, you know, about a decade later in the same room, same instructor, we were without an oboe. So somehow the band either maybe shrunk in size or evolved beyond an oboe. But you are really my first introduction to the oboe and the sounds of an oboe. So thank you for that.
1: Well, I love to play. It's a great instrument, and it's something not very many people play. So it's kind of fun having that unique instrument.
0: It is yeah. Extremely unique. And I always marvel at the amount of interaction you get in the people from your traveling and playing the oboe. And tell us a little bit about some of what you do in North Iowa with your oboe right now.
1: Well, we're getting ready to start Mason City Municipal Band. So that's the group I've been in since, probably 1987. I started with the Mason City Municipal Band, and I've been with it ever since. I play with the North Iowa Concert Band. I've been playing in that since, for sure, 1988. Throughout college, and I play in North Iowa Symphony. I've played in woodwind quintets, and I also, from time to time, give lessons.
0: Kind of a big deal.
1: I wouldn't say that.
0: You're kind of a big deal. I played the trumpet, and they're not calling me, asking me to play the trumpet for them. So.
1: Well, there's more trumpet players than there are oboe players again, so, you know.
0: It is a testament to the true uniqueness of that instrument. Mm-hmm. This whole program, we're celebrating the art of aging, right? As you've gotten older, tell us a little bit about, is it harder? Do you enjoy it in a different way? What are your new goals with the oboe?
1: That's an interesting question. And I have lots of answers to that. One is, it does get a little harder or more difficult to play as I have aged. It's a difficult instrument to play anyway, the breast support that it takes, the embouchure that it takes. And so when I'm in between performing groups, I lose it faster than I used to as I age. And so I find that practicing is more important than in terms of my stamina. It's always, practicing is always important, kids. Should always be practicing. But the older I get, the more important it is to practice and keep those things up. And I forgot the other part of your question already.
0: Oh, that makes two of us, I guess. Okay. And we were along the lines of, as you're aging, what are your goals with the oboe now? I mean, what do you hope to sustain as a musical instrument player? What do you hope to improve at, or what do you hope to just maintain?
1: I just want to continue to be able to do it for as long as possible. You know, when you're growing up and you're playing sports, you know, you can enjoy sports your whole life, but you can't necessarily participate in them. Musicians, it's something you hopefully can do your entire life as long as you're healthy. So as I have aged, I enjoy it differently. I appreciate it more.

0: that. I was reading a story the other day, and it was from AARP, from their Global Brain Health Alliance. And I guess the full story, if anyone's interested, is published in the Journal of Geriatric Psychiatry. I don't know how exciting that is for listeners to go out, but if you're so inclined, it's out there. But it talks about the benefit, the sheer benefits by older adults who always listen to music. So they're in a couple of categories. One of them is people who always listen to music have a 39% lower risk of Alzheimer's and dementia.
1: Interesting.
0: I thought that's absolutely fascinating. And then if you play a musical instrument, it was linked to 35% lower risk. So Simply listening to music, for those of us out there that are listening and say, well, I don't play an oboe, I can't do that. The act of simply listening to music gives you the biggest benefit, up to 39% according to this study, and it was a longitudinal study, which meant they tracked these people over many years. So it adds, I think, a great deal of validity to it. But what are your thoughts on that?
1: Well, I hope it's true. First of all, because as you know, my dad had dementia, you know, and we deal with dementia on a regular basis. Anything that you can do to be healthy and keep your brain active, puzzles, all those kinds of things, you know, to just keep things lubricated in a way. You know, I believe that. I believe that music does something to your brain, because there are also studies about children learning music and that they do better in math and sciences from their experiences of learning an instrument like piano. So to me, I believe it 100%. It's clear evidence to me that it is healthy for your brain to participate in music.
0: Oh, absolutely. I think that's unequivocally true. However you want to hash it and study it, I think that it's a great point. You know, kind of along that same vein, I know you and your husband had gone to see Yo-Yo Ma not that long ago down in Cedar Falls. And I don't know if I would say a life-changing event for you, but it was certainly impressionable on you. What about that was so powerful to you?
1: His connection to the audience. And I could almost cry talking about it. It was so moving. The music was moving. His experiences, his life experiences, his connection to music, and his connection to humanity. And if you ever have the opportunity to go listen to him live, it is life-altering. You know, my husband, I have dragged that poor man to a lot of concerts, you know, that I have played in over the years. Our kids have played a lot of concerts. But after this one, we were walking out, and he said to me, thank you for getting these tickets. That was probably the best 2 hours of my life I have spent in a very long time. I don't know what that says about me, but, you know, as his partner.
0: I think that probably says good things about you.
1: But Yo-Yo Ma has something really, really special. And I think it is his sense of himself in the universe, his sense of kindness to humanity, his love for music and for fellow human beings. And that all sounds so lofty, but it is so true about him. He also has a podcast out there that I've listened to that he just exudes that sort of love and kindness.
0: Very good. Well, maybe he'll catch a load of your podcast here now. Tit for tat, right?
1: Yeah, we'll do a duet. Yeah.
0: No, you've certainly piqued my interest with that. And I think I've shared with you that I'm just getting finished reading a biography on Fred Rogers, Mr. Rogers, mm-hmm. and he was very good lifelong friends with Yo-Yo Ma after they mm-hmm. had met. I think they shared a lot of similarities in their approach, and they're kind of soft-spoken and very philosophical, but very, very powerful messages coming out of those two individuals. Mm-hmm. So, yeah, thank you for sharing that with us. I think about my early interactions with music and the technologies involved with music, and I shared in the intro a little bit story I had about listening to music, but certainly you and I have both progressed through listening to records, 8-tracks, tapes, CD players, Walkmans, and stuff. What's your preferred method these days on listening to music? Are you kind of do you have an old record collection, or are you just a podcast or a speaker type person that follows you around the house? How do you get it done?
1: I love having my headphones so that only I'm listening to it, and it's just right here. So it's digital music. And I've let go of all my old albums and tapes and everything. I don't have all of those things. But my preferred method is that. And people are often surprised at, you know, I don't even really

0: really listen to music in the car because I do prefer classical music and I can't hear it very well in the car and I need to hear it. So I like to have my big headphones on, not earbuds, headphones. And that's my favorite way to listen to it. You can hear every sound, every instrument. It's a great way to hear it.
1: Yeah, you have a good ear. You pick out nuances and stuff that I don't hear. I'm more of a rough and tumble sort of guy.
0: I think it just comes from doing it often and, you know, listening to it and you start to pick stuff out.
1: Sure, you're very practiced at it. I can remember, I think I really joined I remember vinyl and but when I was able to finally purchase music, it was the days of the Columbia House and the BMG, you know, where you'd give a penny and then they would send them to you. And then as any adolescent, they'd send you one a month if you didn't send in the card that said no thank you. And so I'd end up with a bunch of obscure stuff that and sometimes it got me onto something that I hadn't really considered, which was really kind of magical because you get outside your box a little bit. I don't know if I should tell this story, but I remember we were going to go on a school trip one time and everybody had a Discman and I didn't have one yet. And so if anybody remembers the Crutchfield catalog that used to circle stuff in order before the internet was a thing, I ordered this Discman and I got it in the mail that day. It came and I plugged it in and I had my CDs going around in it and playing. And I'd gone inside to go to the bathroom and I set it on the back of the toilet while I was going to, going to the bathroom. And I when I got too excited or whatever happened and I went away too fast and I pulled away and it went down into the toilet and took a bath. And so that was the end of my brand new Discman.
0: Oh, no.
1: So I do appreciate now that music is so easy, almost too easy to access, I think, for a lot of people. That industry has changed a lot.
0: It has, and it's difficult to find what you want to listen to, you know, as you go, and then it starts feeding you suggestions and things. But I think you miss out on stuff. You miss out on variety when there's just so much of it out there. It's incredible. I mean, I do miss the days of going to the record store and leafing through the albums and having the tangible item, and all the lyrics were usually on the liner, and you know, I miss that.
1: The artwork and those packages.
0: The artwork and yeah.
1: Yes, very much so. I think people from our era really do miss that artsy part of it. It's like anything. It's, you know, as we get older, of course, things change, and we pine for some things from our youth. But that's one thing that I do miss is you know, my kids don't understand the concept of you had to save the money. You had to find a ride to the mall. You had to go into Sam Goodyear Music Land. You had to purchase it. You had to take it home and listen to it. And you really had to have a lot of provisions. It just couldn't follow you everywhere on your phone or wherever you were going. So I don't know if younger people these days appreciate how accessible it really is. Maybe almost taken for granted, but times change. What do you think you personally, as we kind of get to wrapping up here, what do you personally take away from music? What is the biggest gift it's given to your life, being able to play music? And as you get older, what would you say about yourself and music?
0: Over the years, I have found that is my place. Those are my people playing in that room with those groups of people, whether it be with a choir or with a band or an orchestra. It's a sense of belonging there. It's a sense of making something that is beautiful for ourselves to enjoy, but also for others to enjoy. And yeah, it's that community of being with other musicians. And, you know, as I get older, I think it means more. I'm more forgiving of myself, of my performances. There were times in my younger days when I would go home, I'd lay awake overnight over a bad note, or I missed a key signature, you know. Believe it or not, but I would. I don't do that anymore.
1: I believe it.
0: It is the pure joy and enjoyment of having a talent and being able to share that with a lot of other people and be proud of what you produce.
1: I would agree. It's certainly been a special part of my life and something that for me, I associate a lot of memories with it. Mm-hmm. And so that's one way I can remember back, and I can bring up memories in my life. I can mm-hmm. pretty much tell you what the soundtrack was at that time, or it almost kind of burned it into my brain, you know, impressioned it into my brain of what was going on at that time. And I can tell you a lot of things about my youth and early adulthood, but I can tell you what song was playing in the background when something happened, or when one of my favorite artists has passed away or something like that. It's very traumatic sometimes. It's what we really follow. Mm-hmm. Any other words for the audience here, or people that may be hesitant to dig that instrument out? We know there's probably a lot of instruments buried in basements around, or people that think it's been too long since they've touched that instrument. On your parting words, what would you say about that for anybody that's hesitant?
0: What are you waiting for? You know, I would pull it out. I had a student, she was 71 or two. And she pulled her instrument out again, and she took lessons because she wanted to relearn how to play, and she had a goal. And we had so much fun relearning for her, playing together, and just experience something together like that. So there's the New Horizons Band that has – it's a group of people that are – many of them in that same boat, that they haven't played an instrument in a long time. It's okay to – not be perfect at it, but it will come back to you. I think it's like riding a bike, and the pleasure that you will get out of pulling that instrument out again, I think, is probably unmatched.
1: Very good. Thank you so much for being here today with us, Kimber, and thank you for your insight.
0: Thank you.
1: Our next song that I've picked out for the program today is "End of the Line" by the Traveling Wilburys. Very interesting supergroup that was with us back in the late 80s, early 90s, and really what turned me on to them. For anybody that knows me, I am a notorious Tom Petty fan. I always have been. I don't really know why, other than it just kind of one of those soundtracks that fits your life. And, you know, Tom came out of Gainesville, Florida in the mid-70s, kind of traveled to California and made it big in a time and place that were different. But his voice was really the background of a lot of Americana for 40 plus years. And he had ended up joining up with this group called the Traveling Wilburys that was actually made up of George Harrison from the Beatles, who was one of Tom's idols, Jeff Lynne from ELO, Roy Orbison, and Bob Dylan. If you can imagine all those folks coming together and singing these songs. And they were a little bit mischievous, and Bob was known to be a little bit mischievous himself. He was a rebel at heart, and boy, he was just the epitome of cool in my book. If you ever listen to any interviews, if anything, he just had kind of that slow southern twang and just a good common sense kind of guy. But he was known for not taking a lot of flack off anybody, and I think that was reflected in a lot of his music. But and they wrote this song, and mostly Harrison wrote this song, and again called "End of the Line." And, you know, something notable during this song is during the production, Roy Orbison had passed away. So anybody that watches the video, it takes place on a train, if I remember correctly, and they left a rocking chair with Roy's guitar in it, and that rocks during the video. So every time I see that, I always think of Roy Orbison and his beautiful voice, and you'll certainly be able to pick it out of this song. I guess with that, let's go ahead and take a listen to "End of the Line" by the Traveling Wilburys.

Once again, welcome back to As I Get Older. I sure hoped you enjoyed that end of the line song as much as I did. And unfortunately, we are at the end of the line today. We would love to have you back with us in a week. Same time, same channel with us here on KCMR FM. I am Ian Stockberger, Good Shepherd CEO. This program is produced by Mike Fitzgerald, music by Kimber Cleven, and it's brought to you by Good Shepherd, Inc. We've provided a continuum of care since 1946 in Mason City, Iowa. If you guys have any topics or anything out there, please go ahead and email me at ian@kcmrfm.com. That's Ian, I-A-N, @kcmrfm.com. 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
1: 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Slight chance for storms tonight, otherwise mainly cloudy. Lows around 56. Easterly winds 5 to 10 miles per hour. Slight chance for storms tomorrow. Daytime highs approaching 80. Sunshine mixed with clouds at times. Tomorrow night, lows dip down to about 53. That's your Inspiration 97.9 KCMR forecast. I'm meteorologist Paul Trombley. 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Right now, it's 66 degrees.

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